0: It's Nightly with Jade and Tyler, and I'm inviting you to join me live on air right now at 855-NIGHT-JT. I want you to tell me something good. Big wins, small wins, we're celebrating all of it. Tessa from Fayetteville, kick us off.
1: I am off work early and headed home to hang out with my baby girl and my husband.
0: You got me in my feels, girl. I want to be with my puppies. I want to be with my mom. I'm like, I need to call my mom and just tell her to come hang. Can you come see me this weekend?
1: Always call your mom. Literally makes me tear up thinking about it because it just fills me with all the happiness.
0: Oh, the sweetest mama. That's what we do all of this for.
1: Thank you so much. Have a great weekend.
0: Thank you, my love. You as well. Who else is joining the conversation?
2: Hi, I'm Misfit. I'm a young up-and-coming artist. I'm act, dance, and make music. I'm going to be performing in Tallahassee tomorrow.
0: Okay. So we got a superstar getting ready for her road trip to hit that stage and perform. First of all, how are you feeling going into tomorrow's show? What are you going to be performing?
2: I feel excited. I'm going to be performing some of my songs and some covers of other songs.
0: Wonderful.
2: With my dancers.
0: Ooh, okay. So you've got a whole crew, sis. Now, you know, I love to support the young and up-and-coming artists because we could be talking to the next future superstar we're going to be seeing and playing here on our radio airwaves. So tell the people that are tuning in right now where they can follow you on social media so we can keep up with your artistic journey.
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0: Thank you so much for calling in. We'd love to hear your excitement. I hear mom in the background. I know you got the support group with you. It sounds like me and my mom. So you rock out tomorrow. Leave it all on the stage. Keep your chin held high. And I know you and your dancers are going to crush it. I can't wait to see your videos on socials, okay?
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11: Even for people who fall asleep easily, staying asleep can be difficult. You wake up, your mind starts to race, you can't turn those thoughts off. Sleep experts say there are a few things you can try. Cognitive shuffling. That's when you choose a random, impersonal, non-emotional word. Then for each letter of that word, think of as many words that begin with each letter as you can before moving on to the next one. It distracts your brain from stress. It also mimics the fragmented thought patterns that usually occur as you drift off to sleep. Sensory grounding is something else. That's when you work through things you can hear, feel, see, smell, or taste. That helps you to be in the moment instead of dwelling on the past or the future. Or just do a mental walkthrough of a place you know well. Familiar but neutral imagery that can calm the brain. I'm Dr. Sanjay Gupta, helping you live a better life.
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0: Speaking of risking it all, I've got Francesca on the line with me. It's Nightly with Jade and Tyler. I'm Jade. What's the craziest thing you've done for love?
1: Probably visit somebody out of state, and I decided to stay there and never came back home.
0: Moving in on the first link is crazy.

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2: I've got Zach joining me from Arizona right now. Zach, we're live on Nightly with Jade and Tyler. We've been talking about the crazy things we've done for love. It's the summertime, you know? We're recalling on some memories. What's the wildest thing you've done in the name of love?
3: You know, be a step parent.
2: Unpack that for us.
3: You know, nobody wants to go in a relationship raising somebody else's kid. They want their own, but it happens. And you like, you know what? It, you know, I'm going to go all in. We going to take on this package deal.
2: How do you feel about it today?
3: The best decision I ever made in my life.

0: Michelle, you really on that top of time this Friday. She works at a hospital and she's like, let me duck off to the bathroom real quick. I got a story to tell. What's the craziest thing you've done for love?
1: So I was my boyfriend at the time. I was staying at my aunt and uncle's house.
0: Mm-hmm.
1: And I was trying to sneak out for that one night. And I could not use the front door because they have alarms all over the house. So the only thing I could think of was going out the window. So I literally Rapunzel my ass out the second window of their house.
0: What did you use to tie the rope, girl?
1: My cousins were there and there was like, as long as you get us some food when you come back, then you're good. And so they helped me get a bed sheet and we like braided it all the way down and that's how I was able to get out the house.
0: This is straight up out of a movie.
1: I was just trying not to make noise. We were being loud and I was just trying my best to like keep it together. But I did end up falling, but he ended up catching me because he was right outside.
0: Sis, this is the kind of story I'm looking for on a Friday night to get the weekend started. I love it. Thank you so much for calling in and sharing that with us at 855-NIGHT-JT. I'm Jade. It's Nightly with Jade and Tyler. And stay close because we about to turn the pregame spice levels up to 10. DJ Baby Drew is live in the mix and joining us next.
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21: Across the country right now, at this very moment, there are probably arguments taking place about who's doing more of the housework, the homework, the shuttling of kids from this activity to that. It's true. By and large, women do more of this than men. But doesn't have to be that way. And if you and your spouse can level that playing field, it's going to make both of you and your kids happier. Psychologist Yelena Kecmanovich says this might be how you get there. As hard as it might be at first, try to think of your partner like a teammate, not an adversary. Learn how to do some of the chores your partner does to get a better understanding of how much effort something takes. And finally, take the time to acknowledge what the other person is doing, and every now and then, even express your appreciation. That'll go a long way. I'm Dr. Sanjay Gupta, helping you live a better life.
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3: Jade, have you ever gotten freaky in the club?
1: Never gotten freaky in the club.
3: The only thing I've ever seen you do in the club is every Friday you take your shoes off.
1: I am that ratchet rat. Soles of my feet, black with glitter.
3: Jade.
1: Speaking of the club, if you are stepping out to one this weekend, let me just tell you, the DJ hates you if you're one of those people that writes a song request on a black screen and holds it up as if it's your personal playlist party. Baby Drew, what is your number one pet peeve as a DJ?
3: Song request.
1: Yep.
3: Too close to me. You're too close.
1: I think my biggest pet peeve in the club is if you buy me a cocktail, that doesn't mean I owe you anything. Thanks for the drink. Now beat it. Actually, even worse than that is somebody that cops a crazy attitude because they ask for your number, but you're like, I can give you my Instagram. I don't be giving out my number.
3: I'm not gonna lie. I've gotten offended before when they're like, oh, just take my Instagram. But I've learned they probably have a boyfriend at home, so this is their way of keeping you as a backup.
1: Yikes.
3: Yeah, those disappearing messages hit different.

0: When the liquor gets involved, friendships will be tested, and you will find out who your ride or die is. It's Nightly with Jade and Tyler. We've got DJ Baby Drew live in the mix this Friday, so it's a party on the airwaves. Tell me about a time you were an absolute ride or die friend to somebody that was just too messed up, or vice versa. Me and my girlfriend in college, she was my bestest friend. She ended up stealing money from me, so that's another story. That's why we don't speak anymore. However,
1: I hate her.
0: We used to, when we were in college, we went to the strip club damn near every night. She gets too drunk. Oh my God. She threw up out my window so crazy. This is like 20, 30 degrees in the morning.
1: It's frozen throw up.
0: Oh my God. She's laughing at me while we're at the gas station. I'm trying to clean it off the window. She just wasn't even apologetic. You know those friends that are so deep in their drunkenness that you're like, you're so annoying and I hate you right now?
1: Mm-hmm.
0: And you owe me like you don't understand. And then they kind of brush it off like, probably wasn't that bad. And it's like, I can't even believe we're friends today.
1: Right. The girl I was dating was making out with the ugly girl in the club. And I was like, hey, I don't like that. And she kept doing it like the whole night. And the next morning, I'm like, hey, are you not going to say my bad? Like, I probably shouldn't have done that. She was like, I don't want to argue anymore. Like, it would have been cool if she was cute.
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1: Always doing his big one. 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
0: Y'all doing y'all thing in the studio, you know what I'm saying? 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
1: I love that. I need you to toast up whatever you got in the car with you. 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

0: Five Night JT. We are in the mix with DJ Baby Drew. I'm Jade from Nightly with Jade and Tyler. Drew, for all the singles that are going to be parlaying and mingling this weekend, I'm speaking for the ladies here. If he has no reservations.
1: If there's no reservation to a restaurant?
0: Yeah.
1: There should be a reservation to a restaurant, even if it's just a date. What kind of man are you?
0: He better be a DIY arts and crafts king, if not.
1: Right. Honestly, DIY would kill because all these guys are doing the same things. Who's making arts and crafts?

0: We turn up the heat on Friday nights. It's Nightly with Jade and Tyler, live in the mix with DJ Baby Drew. I want to talk freaky encounters in the club. Like stuff that legit freaked you out. Because once upon a time, at a very strange strip club, this girl is eye-banging me all night. And finally, she comes over. But as she gets closer, I'm like, she's pregnant. And she's like, I know you've seen me watching you. Me and my husband have been watching you.
1: Me and my husband and my baby.
0: And I'm like, that was the biggest level of freak I'd ever seen in the streets. And that scared me. I never gave her my phone number, never gave her my name, and somehow she still found me on the gram, and I had to block her because I felt like I was doing something sneaky. It was just all weird.
1: I'm speechless. I mean, how pregnant was she? Just
0: I'm gonna say 6 months.
1: I'm pretty sure there's a category for that on the internet. And there's all types of things for all types of people.
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0: Jeff and Drew, the way you got me feeling right now, I'm going to have to step out tonight and hit these streets. If you didn't have plans for the weekend, you didn't have plans for tonight, baby, I know you do now. Hit the group chat. Tell them to tap in because this is the official pregame party.
1: Wipe the sweat off your face because I know you're sweating from all the dancing you've been doing in this mix, or hopefully so. Friday's my favorite day of the week. So whatever you do this weekend, flash back to this mix. And if your day is not going so well, think, you know what? I had fun on Friday.
0: Yes, we did. Thank you so much, Drew. Give him a follow right now at Baby Drew on Instagram, Grammy Award winning international DJ. We're so lucky to have him each and every Friday to help us kick off the weekend and stay close. We've got more spicy conversations coming up next on Nightly with Jaden Tyler.
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19: Now seems as good a time as any to remind you, you don't always have to take healthy habits to the extreme. Not only are you unlikely to stick with something that's difficult, even if you can keep it up, it's probably going to be to the detriment of something else. And chances are that something else is more important. So if you're on a quest to improve your health, I promise the basics are going to take you much further. I'm talking about diet. Try and be as plant-based as possible. Exercise, meaning multiple rounds of cardio and strength training, and sleep. For most people, 7 to 9 hours a night. I'd like to think of these things as sort of a three-legged stool, right? If you're not doing any one of them, it's really hard to keep balanced with the others. The key here is you don't have to strive for perfection. Doing anything is going to be better than nothing. I'm Dr. Sanjay Gupta, helping you live a better life.
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5: Before we get into the rest of your Friday night, let's take just 60 seconds for you. Maybe you're doing your makeup at a red light. Don't do that. Maybe you're racing to meet your friends. You're headed to work the night shift. Or maybe you've got absolutely zero plans except your favorite fuzzy blanket, takeout, and one more episode that somehow turns into five. Whatever finds you tonight, let's hit reset on the vibes together right now and just breathe for a second. Olivia Rodrigo's got us from here.

0: We are opening up the phone lines at 855-NIGHT-JT. I'm Jade. This is Nightly with Jade and Tyler. And from the background chatter I heard when I picked up, I know you've got a good story to tell us, Courtney.
1: Yeah, for sure.
0: I have got to know what the wedding day drama you were involved in is.
1: It was my wedding, actually. My stepdad pulled a on my brand new brother.
0: What?
1: Yes, yes.
0: What made your stepdad do that to your brother-in-law?
1: My brother-in-law was in the hot tub and wanted to just hang out. And he was like, hey, you know, come on and get in the hot tub. My stepdad at the time, he's no longer my stepdad anymore, by the way. He was like, I'm not getting in the damn hot tub with you. And just went and got a went crazy on him. And it was insane.
0: Too many brewskis at the reception.
1: Insane.
0: That sounds like the opening to a horror film in a theater coming soon near you.
1: I'm telling you, right? It was terrible.
0: Thanks for sharing your wedding day tea with us. Love you for this.
1: I love it. Thank you.
0: It's the weekend. We're getting our thoughts off and having a little fun. 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
4: 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It appears by its own numbers, the U.S. government seems insolvent. 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
4: Across the country right now, at this very moment, there are probably arguments taking place about who's doing more of the housework, the homework, the shuttling of kids from this activity to that. It's true. By and large, women do more of this than men. But doesn't have to be that way. And if you and your spouse can level that playing field, it's going to make both of you and your kids happier. Psychologist Yelena Kecmanovic says this might be how you get there. As hard as it might be at first, try to think of your partner like a teammate, not an adversary. Learn how to do some of the chores your partner does to get a better understanding of how much effort something takes. And finally, take the time to acknowledge what the other person is doing, and every now and then, even express your appreciation. That'll go a long way. I'm Dr. Sanjay Gupta, helping you live a better life.

0: truly believe that whatever you want, the universe will meet you halfway as long as you speak it and seek it. I've got Dawn joining me at 855-NIGHT-JT. I'm Jade from Nightly with Jade and Tyler. What are you manifesting in life right now? Like, what's on your heart and mind these days?
1: I'm manifesting marriage and my schooling, and I would like to marry the man that I've been praying for years.
0: Ooh, you got me smiling from ear to ear, girl. That's why I'm not speaking. Teasing. I love to hear it. You know, Dawn, when we're manifesting, we got to be real specific. Who you looking for? He might be listening.
1: Someone that's reliable, dependable, working.
0: Heavy on it, sister. You got to have some funds, okay? No, but on a serious note, I see you manifesting the degrees and devotion, a cap and gown and a wedding gown. That's what I'm talking about.
1: Thank you.

0: you can count on is that we are going to be here every weeknight holding you down, from the music to keeping you updated on pop culture. And we've always got our phone lines open at 855-NIGHT-JT for you to lean on us for advice. We're your co-pilots in life, right? Catrice, what's going on?
1: I'm having like a little anxiety. I had a recent breakup and we have a lot of mutual friends. So I'm just hoping that he doesn't end up with a mutual friend.
0: I know the anxiety is real when y'all share the same friend group, because your brain starts writing fan fiction about him moving on with someone in the circle. But hear me out. If the man jumps onto the next brand, like his musical chairs, that's not your loss.

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0: We're more than halfway through the year. I'm curious to know if anybody has actually stuck to the resolutions they set for themselves in January. It's Jade from Nightly with Jade and Tyler. Greg, what was your resolution for 2026?
1: No tobacco.
0: Woo, that's a tough one. Have you broken it?
1: No, I haven't.
0: Wow, that's awesome. What are you doing to curb the cravings?
1: Chewing Nicorette gum.
0: Okay.
1: Chewing any kind of gum I can. Sucking on Jolly Ranchers. You know, you find something else to occupy your time that you would do doing tobacco.
0: Props to you, my friend. What's this chapter of your life called and why?
1: Go getter.
0: Okay, I like
1: that's
0: that.
1: Chapter. Because okay. I'm always going, getting it done, knocking it out. And if I find something I want, something I need, I go get it.
0: I love that.
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21: 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You wake up, your mind starts to race, you can't turn those thoughts off. Sleep experts say there are a few things you can try. Cognitive shuffling. That's when you choose a random, impersonal, non-emotional word. Then for each letter of that word, think of as many words that begin with each letter as you can before moving on to the next one. It distracts your brain from stress. It also mimics the fragmented thought patterns that usually occur as you drift off to sleep. Sensory grounding is something else. That's when you work through things you can hear, feel, see, smell, or taste. That helps you to be in the moment instead of dwelling on the past or the future, or just do a mental walkthrough of a place you know well. Familiar but neutral imagery that can calm the brain. I'm Dr. Sanjay Gupta, helping you live a better life.
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7: If you are anything like me, the excitement of an announcement tour comes with a little sticker shock these days. Then Harry Styles says he's only playing in New York City this year, and suddenly you're doing airfare math, hotel math, and then just closing the app. But don't count yourself out just yet, because next month, hint, hint, hint, Tyler and I are going to be sending one lucky Harry Styles fan and their best friend to Madison Square Garden in New York City, baby. 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

0: someone new is kind of wild when you think about it. Sometimes you've got mutual friends who can vouch for them. Sometimes you've got a social media trail that's basically a digital resume. And then there are the people who show up with nothing but confidence and a story you're just hoping it's true. I'm Jade from Nightly with Jade and Tyler. I've got Kendall on the phone with me at 855-NIGHT-JT. When did you realize the person you were dating was selling you fiction instead of facts?
1: So I had met this guy and he told me he had kids, and he told me when I asked about the age, he's like, oh, you know, she's 1 year old.
0: Ooh.
1: Months later, I found out that the baby was only like a few weeks old.
0: Weeks.
1: And I was just like, why would you lie about this? Really weird.
0: That's a red flag parade.
1: And he just didn't want to freak me out.
0: When people do stuff like that, I'm like, how do you not think it's going to catch up if this works out?
1: It was a red flag. And then after that, I just realized that he was very insecure and learned about everything. So he had to go.
0: I don't know how you found that out, but I'm damn glad you did.
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0: story that makes you stop and go, there's no way. That's exactly what's about to happen. Coast, we're live on Nightly with Jaden Tyler at 855-NIGHT-JT. What's your story?
1: She's a bartender I know. She was like, I have to have a serious conversation with you. And I was like, about what? She said, I'm pregnant. It's probably yours.
0: Probably.
1: We've never had sex.
0: What?
1: I've never kissed her. I've never done anything with her.
0: Was she on drugs?
1: No. I know her husband.
0: She has a husband?
1: They're in a, like, open relationship, but it's more of an open relationship for her. Like, he can't do anything, but she can. I know at least 20 people she slept with.

0: I want to hear from the class of 2026 high school seniors. Max is checking in from Mississippi right now at 855-NIGHT-JT. What have you been up to this summer before college?
1: Travel a little bit with some friends.
0: Nice.
1: Get my head right, get my money right.
0: What are you trying to get your money up for?
1: Try to move out.
0: I love that you got a goal you're working towards, but look, I'm going to tell you the truth. I moved out of my parents' house when I was 29. 29! The college I attended was close to my parents' house, so I lived there with them. And after that, I was a struggling, starving artist who only had a dollar and a dream to my name. I stacked it up and stacked it up and stacked it up until I was able to move out and I became a homeowner. I didn't even rent, so don't let anybody else's

0: Alexis from Texas is joining me live right now on Nightly with Jade and Tyler. You know, these are the hours where we're unpacking all of the things that keep us up at night. What's on your heart and mind right now?
1: My kids. I just had my second boy.
0: Oh my gosh. Well, welcome to the family, baby boy.
1: Thanks.
0: How are you adjusting?
1: Between a one-year-old and a newborn, it's definitely hard.
0: My heart goes out to you. Hang in there. But that's going to be awesome when they get older and they get to go through school together. Nothing like having a sibling close by to have your back for life against anybody. That's a real ride or die.
1: Yes.
0: Congratulations, mama.
1: Thank you.
0: Yasmin in Alabama. What's going on, sis?
2: I will be going to Florida.
0: You telling me you got a beach trip with ocean waves and a frozen drink in hand coming soon?
2: Exactly. Just relaxing.
0: Soak up every moment, sis. Selena in Orlando. Tell me something good.
3: The greatest thing ever. I finally got a good job. Finally. I've been trying for this job for a minute, so I'm super excited about that.
0: Huge congratulations to you on the journey to getting here. Your prayers have been answered, and now we can celebrate, sis.
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21: Back in 2019, I made a documentary for HBO called One Nation Under Stress. And what was true then is still true now. money and financial problems are consistently ranked as the number one cause of stress in the United States. And a brand new study out of the Mayo Clinic found that worrying about money may age the heart even faster than traditional risk factors. Unlike an acute stressor, such as a short-term work deadline or a brief illness, financial strain is often chronic and ongoing. And because money affects so many aspects of daily life, financial stress can be difficult to escape. Even so, financial stress does not mean you're doomed. It just means you need to double down on the things you know are good for heart health: diet, exercise, sleep, and of course, not smoking. I'm Dr. Sanjay Gupta, helping you live a better life.
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3: Friday night has a different heartbeat, doesn't it? You clock out, throw plans together at the last second, and suddenly the whole night starts feeling like it's got a little mystery to it. I'm Jade on Nightly with Jaden Tyler, and let me tell you, your favorite memory this weekend probably hasn't happened yet, and that's the best part. The weekend starts right now. Let's kick it off together with Jenny and Tame Impala. It's Dracula. For just a

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0: It's Nightly with Jade and Tyler, and I'm inviting you to join me live on air right now at 855-NIGHT-JT. I want you to tell me something good. Big wins, small wins, we're celebrating all of it. Tessa from Fayetteville, kick us off.
1: I am off work early and headed home to hang out with my baby girl and my husband.
0: You got me in my feels, girl. I want to be with my puppies. I want to be with my mom. I'm like, I need to call my mom and just tell her to come hang. Can you come see me this weekend?
1: Always call your mom. Literally makes me tear up thinking about it because it just fills me with all the happiness.
0: Oh, the sweetest mama. That's what we do all of this for.
1: Thank you so much. Have a great weekend.
0: Thank you, my love. You as well. Who else is joining the conversation?
2: Hi, I'm Misfit. I'm a young up-and-coming artist. I'm acting and make music. I'm going to be performing in Tallahassee tomorrow.
0: Okay. So we got a superstar getting ready for her road trip to hit that stage and perform. First of all, how are you feeling going into tomorrow's show? What are you going to be performing?
2: I feel excited. I'm going to be performing some of my songs and some covers of other songs.
0: Wonderful.
2: With my dancers.
0: Ooh, okay. So you've got a whole crew, sis. Now, you know, I love to support the young and up-and-coming artists because we could be talking to the next future superstar we're going to be seeing and playing here on our radio airwaves. So tell the people that are tuning in right now where they can follow you on social media so we can keep up with your artistic journey.
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0: Thank you so much for calling in. We'd love to hear your excitement. I hear mom in the background. I know you got the support group with you. It sounds like me and my mom. So you rock out tomorrow. Leave it all on the stage. Keep your chin held high. And I know you and your dancers are going to crush it. I can't wait to see your videos on socials, okay?
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17: We've all been there, in a boring meeting, a long lecture, struggling to stay awake. No matter how hard you try, you nod off, and that is never a good look. Aside from the obvious, making sure you're getting enough sleep, there are a couple quick pick-me-ups that experts recommend before you take your seat. If you have time, you might try to squeeze in a quick nap, just a couple minutes even. That can increase your alertness. Or try to pop outside for a quick walk, get your blood and your hormones pumping, splash some cold water on your face, or grab a cup of coffee, obviously. If you're not a caffeine drinker, even just taking small sips of water throughout your meeting could be enough to keep you awake. Of course, you could also make a point to engage in the meeting. You're not likely to fall asleep while you're actually talking. I'm Dr. Sanjay Gupta, helping you live a better life.
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0: Speaking of risking it all, I've got Francesca on the line with me. It's Nightly with Jade and Tyler. I'm Jade. What's the craziest thing you've done for love?
1: Probably visit somebody out of state, and I decided to stay there and never came back home.
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2: I've got Zach joining me from Arizona right now. Zach, we're live on Nightly with Jade and Tyler. We've been talking about the crazy things we've done for love. It's the summertime, you know? We're recalling on some memories. What's the wildest thing you've done in the name of love?
3: You know, be a step-parent.
2: Unpack that for us.
3: You know, nobody wants to go in a relationship raising somebody else's kid. They want their own, but it happens. And you like, you know what? You know, I'm going to go all in. We're going to take on this package deal.
2: How do you feel about it today?
3: The best decision I ever made in my life.

0: Michelle, you really own that top of time this Friday. She works at a hospital. She's like, let me duck off to the bathroom real quick. I got a story to tell. What's the craziest thing you've done for love?
1: So I was my boyfriend at the time. I was staying at my aunt and uncle's house.
0: Mm-hmm.
1: And I was trying to sneak out for that one night. And I could not use the front door because they have alarms all over the house. So the only thing I could think of was going out the window. So I literally Rapunzel'd my ass out the second window of their house.
0: What did you use to tie the rope, girl?
1: My cousins were there and there was like, as long as you get us some food, when you come back, then you're good. And so they helped me get a bed sheet and we like braided it all the way down and that's how I was able to get out of the house.
0: This is straight up out of a movie.
1: I was just trying not to make noise. We were being loud and I was just trying my best to like keep it together. But I did end up falling, but he ended up catching me because he was right outside.
0: Sis, this is the kind of story I'm looking for on a Friday night to get the weekend started. I love it. Thank you so much for calling in and sharing that with us at 855-NIGHT-JT. I'm Jade. 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DJ Baby Drew is live in the mix and joining us next.
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18: Back in 2019, I made a documentary for HBO called One Nation Under Stress. And what was true then is still true now. Money and financial problems are consistently ranked as the number one cause of stress in the United States. And a brand new study out of the Mayo Clinic found that worrying about money may age the heart even faster than traditional risk factors. Unlike an acute stressor, such as a short-term work deadline or a brief illness, financial strain is often chronic and ongoing. And because money affects so many aspects of daily life, financial stress can be difficult to escape. Even so, financial stress does not mean you're doomed. It just means you need to double down on the things you know are good for heart health: diet, exercise, sleep, and of course, not smoking. I'm Dr. Sanjay Gupta, helping you live a better life.
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0: What's up, Frank?
1: Just wanted to tell you guys you're great, man. I've been listening in for like 3 months now. I've been wanting to call you for like a month now, and I said, you know what? Today I'm feeling optimistic, and I'm about to call. Nice.
0: Yeah, you know, Frank, listen, it's so nice to meet you. You're a friend of the show now. You call us anytime, and thank you for turning your radio on today. We're so happy
1: Absolutely.
0: To have you here.
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1: 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Love you. 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
6: A Better Life with Dr. Sanjay Gupta.
7: I read this interesting story the other day, which was written by a colleague of mine, about why so-called, quote, admin nights are the new book club for busy adults. Now, I learned this is a term coined by journalist Chris Collin, who wrote about this life hack in the Wall Street Journal. An admin night is when people come together for a night, a fun night, while holding one another accountable to an assignment. The ones usually considered back burner tasks, the ones that you've been putting off. The person you choose to do an admin night with matters a lot because that's your accountability partner. That's what one person told us. People love the social aspect because it can bring these boring tasks to light, make them feel more fun, and where you go matters as well. You need to have enough space and hopefully not too many distractions. And again, don't forget to leave some time for fun. I'm Dr. Sanjay Gupta, helping you live a better life.
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11: I read this interesting story the other day, which was written by a colleague of mine, about why so-called, quote, admin nights are the new book club for busy adults. Now, I learned this is a term coined by journalist Chris Collin, who wrote about this life hack in the Wall Street Journal. An admin night is when people come together for a night, a fun night, while holding one another accountable to an assignment. The ones usually considered back burner tasks, the ones that you've been putting off. The person you choose to do an admin night with matters a lot because that's your accountability partner. That's what one person told us. People love the social aspect because it can bring these boring tasks to light, make them feel more fun, and where you go matters as well. You need to have enough space and hopefully not too many distractions. And again, don't forget to leave some time for fun. I'm Dr. Sanjay Gupta, helping you live a better life.

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I guess people think because I'm a dad, I know the answer to this, how young you should be when you start dating. Well, how am I in this position? I have my own kids. We'll get to this a few moments away. I'll do the best I can. It's coming up on the TJ Show.

And this town's lost its faith. Our colors will fade eventually. So if our time is running out, day after day, we'll make the mundane a masterpiece. Oh my, my, oh my, my love. I take one look at you, you're taking me.

0: 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This is the TJ Show. I always love hearing from you. Thank you for listening to our show. We got a message from our listener M in Tennessee. She started out by saying that J-Bo's her favorite, and I am one of her favorites. Well, second favorite. Sorry, Kenny.
1: I'm sure Kenny's on the list too somewhere.
0: No, didn't mention anyone else.
1: Okay.
0: She also asked, how old do you think a girl should be to be allowed to date? She says her mom says you should be 16, but M is dating a boy and she's only 13. Oh, I side with mom. Sorry. Now, I have three daughters. Keep that in mind.
1: Right.
0: And if it was up to me, I would say 18 is a good place to start.
1: Oh, okay. I thought you were going to say never.
0: No.
1: But you also want them out of your house eventually one day. So.
0: No. I just want them to be with the right person. And I don't know if you can discern who the right person is at anything less than 18. But even then, it's like, okay, let me change my answer.
1: Let me tell you, in my 20s, I still didn't get it right.
0: 29. 29 is a good time to start dating. That's just my way. I'm one dad. Okay, one dad saying, I think 29, they'll have it figured out.
1: Well, you know, at 25 is when the brain fully develops. So 29, yeah, you got a couple
0: years. 4 more years.
1: Yeah.
0: Just really solidify.
1: Yeah.
0: You know, some people a little bit longer than others.
1: A little longer. Mm-hmm.
0: Right. We see those people on the highways all the time.
1: Yes, definitely.
0: J-Bo, what about you?
1: I would say, I think 16, I agree with mom.
0: What?
1: Because I think if it's too soon, like at 13, there's a lot of conversations that probably should be had that maybe aren't being had. And there's questions that need to be answered. So I think those conversations need to happen. And then I think a parent, I'm not a parent, but a parent would build up the trust in their child to know that when 16 and dating time comes around, the conversations have been had and that trust is there so that hopefully that child would make the right decisions. I say 16 before 18 because by 18, you don't want to be completely socially awkward and you don't even know how to talk to a boy or a girl.
0: Like me. Yeah, that's what happened
1: to me.
0: Yeah, yeah. Well, I in all fairness to me, I tried to date girls starting in fifth grade. Everyone said no. It was 1,000% of no. Yeah, I was very interested in the whole idea.
1: Yeah.
0: And you know, also maybe there's a little hurt in my answer.
1: Maybe.
0: Like if I couldn't date, then who should be dating?
1: Yeah, you should talk to a therapist about that.
0: Well,
1: yeah.
0: I think I have.
1: That's good.
0: No, actually, I know I haven't brought that up yet, actually.
1: Oh, maybe you should put it on the list.
0: I've talked to my wife about it, which is kind of like therapy.
1: Mm-mm.
0: And I said, thank goodness you came along. You were the one who said yes. This is all. You're so cool, and that's why I want to hang out with her all the time. She gets annoyed. Candy, what about you?
2: Yeah, I had my first girlfriend at 16. I mean,
0: you did.
2: I would have liked to have had one earlier. But
0: how did
2: that
0: you?
2: Wasn't
0: how,
2: in the cards.
0: How did you make that happen? And I couldn't make it happen.
2: Persistence, my friend. I broke.
1: That sounds
2: her
1: like
2: down.
1: Annoyance. That Ew. Doesn't sound right. I would not cheer that on.
0: Can you clarify what you mean?
2: I can clarify that I very obviously liked this girl. We were friends for several months. I made my feelings known, and after a while, those feelings on her side grew, and we became a couple.
0: Actually, you know what? I have another thought on that. All right, I'll share that in a few moments. How old should you be when you start dating someone? It's coming up on the TJ Show.
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14: Back in 2019, I made a documentary for HBO called One Nation Under Stress. And what was true then is still true now. Money and financial problems are consistently ranked as the number one cause of stress in the United States. And a brand new study out of the Mayo Clinic found that worrying about money may age the heart even faster than traditional risk factors. Unlike an acute stressor, such as a short-term work deadline or a brief illness, financial strain is often chronic and ongoing. And because money affects so many aspects of daily life, financial stress can be difficult to escape. Even so, financial stress does not mean you're doomed, just means you need to double down on the things you know are good for heart health: diet, exercise, sleep, and of course, not smoking. I'm Dr. Sanjay Gupta, helping you live a better life.
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0: 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This is the TJ Show. Just a few moments ago, we were reading a message that we got from one of our listeners who, I guess she's 13, and she said that she's dating someone her mom doesn't want her to, and we gave our thoughts on that. And I think I actually want to change my answer again. I'm sorry to change my answer so many times, but it hits close to home because I have three daughters.
1: Right.
0: You know, and it's something I think about. Thankfully, they're way young.
1: Right.
0: Now, producer Heather just revealed something when we turned the microphones off. I didn't know this. Go ahead. Would you be willing to share with everyone?
2: Sure. Yeah, I had a boyfriend when I was 13.
1: Ooh, you fast.
0: Come on, Penny. Ooh. 13, who was he?
2: His name was Steven.
0: Oh, yeah?
1: Oh, yeah? Do you guys, like, hold hands?
0: Who made the move?
2: Well, I mean, I'm assuming, I think he just, like, asked me out. I think it wasn't, like a real relationship, I don't think. You know what I mean? It was more than just those, like, you want to be my boyfriend? Oh, I'll be your boyfriend, whatever, you know?
0: All right, well, that's pretty cool. I do want to change my answer. Here's my new answer. Because the question was, how old do you have to be to start dating? And I haven't really put much thought into it, even though I am a dad of three girls.
1: Right.
0: And here's my refined answer. If you missed my clunkier answer.
1: Right.
0: Because I was a little surprised.
1: Because the listener believes she's 13 is old enough. The mom believes 16 should be the age.
0: Yeah, and this is something that I'm sure many parents have talked about.
1: I'm sure.
0: My parents didn't talk to me about anything related to this conversation, so I had to figure it out on my own.
1: Same. My mom just told me don't get pregnant.
0: Right. Okay. So

0: not have to go through all that hurt. I mean, it's going to be hurt no matter what, but
1: right.
0: How do we minimize that? And so I guess what I would bet on is more wisdom, trustworthy parents.
1: Yeah, and I'm not a parent, but as a friend, as we talk, like, yeah, I wouldn't want you to go through that heartache. Like,
0: yeah.
1: If I can save somebody, that I will. I talk to my nieces and nephews, and I'm sure they take in some things, but they leave other things. And I think it's just, you know, you pour into someone, you hope they take something away, and then somebody else who wants good for them will also pour in good into them. And through that, they'll grow and they're mature, but we're trying to save you some time.
0: Yeah, and ultimately, thank you for trusting us to even ask that question, Em. That's so awesome. We really appreciate you listening to our show. So I hope that answers your question.
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9: What are the chances you are listening to this while drinking a nice hot cup of coffee? If so, don't let me stop you. For years, we've been reporting on the health benefits of coffee, and that's not going to stop today. A new study, this one out of Harvard School of Public Health, found that coffee and tea could help lower your risk of developing dementia. People who enjoyed 1 to 3 caffeinated cups a day saw the biggest impact. In addition to the caffeine, coffee contains hundreds of bioactive compounds that can influence inflammation, glucose metabolism, vascular function, and oxidative stress. It's also possible coffee drinkers might be doing other things that keep them healthy. Eating a more balanced diet, getting plenty of exercise, sleep, not smoking, or drinking too much alcohol. And finally, staying socially active. I'm Dr. Sanjay Gupta, helping you live a better life.
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1: Hi, this is the TJ Show. Who's this?
2: Hi, this is Renee. How are you?
1: Renee, where are you from?
2: I am from Maine, and I've been searching for a radio station that I really enjoy, and you guys are it. Your show is fun. I love how you do the news. You're probably my favorite radio station since we've moved here. You play the music I like.
1: Oh, that's amazing.
2: You guys are awesome.
3: Thank you, Renee.
1: Well, thank you for that, Renee. Tell me a little bit about you, since you seem to know a whole lot about us. What do you do for your work every day?
2: I work in Melbourne at Maternal Fetal Medicine's high-risk OB facility, and I do ultrasounds on high-risk babies.
1: Oh, wow.
2: Yeah.
1: And I'm assuming you must love that work, right? It's the only reason why you would do that kind of work.
2: Well, yes and no. When it's bad news, I'm a very empathic person, so I have a tendency to cry with my patients, give them a hug, or sometimes I have to leave the room. It's really hard when it's really bad news, but most of the time it's pretty good news, and it's a really fun job. The patients are wonderful. I actually work with really good people. They're all, a bunch of women. Mm. It sometimes can be really challenging, and this group of women is really, they're fabulous people. My boss is really sweet. I'm really happy where I am.
3: Hey, Renee, let me tell you this. I work with a bunch of men, and sometimes it can be challenging, too.
2: Yes. But you find, men have a tendency to, get it off their chest right away, and then it's done. They don't do it for a long time. Women hold it right close to their chest for a while,
1: I think what we're finding is people are just difficult, right? We got to figure out how to... We got to deal with people. Yes. Hey, what you're describing is such important work, and I've experienced nurses and people in the medical profession firsthand doing exactly what you're saying, where it sounds like you're grieving with your patients, and that is so weighty and it matters so much. My wife Jess and I shared our story of our loss. We lost a baby in 2017, and one of the things one of the things that we remember most about that experience was how loving and how kind the nurses and the whole medical staff were. And my wife's book, a big part of it is that experience. There's a lot of discussion about how important our medical workers are and how they are, they become, and you become a part of our family, especially in that moment. And it's so important for our healing. So thank you for the work that you're doing. Thank you for the way that you're feeling people's grief with us. It makes a huge difference.
2: Oh, thank you. Thank you so much.
1: Thank you for listening to our show and for all your kind words. You made our day.
2: Absolutely. You guys make mine every day.
1: Awesome. Well, have a great one, Renee.
3: Hey, Renee.
2: Thank you.
4: Bye.
2: Bye.
4: Bye. Oh.
2: Bye.
1: Spare her, guys. Spare her.
2: Love you.
4: Love you more.
1: But do you really? Okay, we're done. We're done. This is the TJ Show.
2: Bye.
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0: 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Hey, Matthew in East Tennessee, what can we do for you?
1: I'm just calling to let you guys know that since I've been driving, changed my schedule and job, I've found your station, and you guys have all been very cool and very good people to listen to. And I was listening to your talk last weekend during all the vulture stories, and I just wanted to call and let you know that it really connected to me because my dad really loved birds, and he passed away a few years ago. Mm-hmm. All during my childhood, I've learned to imitate the noises of birds and get them to respond back to me.
0: Let me just clarify real quick. So we were, I don't know how we got there. It was... That happens a lot around here. We wind up doing stuff that we never plan on.
2: So a 650-year-old shoe was found in a vulture's
0: right.
2: nest.
0: Right, yes. And then I was reminded in that moment how cool vultures are. Because I have a friend who moved into a property where vultures got very comfortable with human beings, actually lived around a woman who had lived in this abandoned house. And these vultures were just hanging out outside of this guy's window. He's like, hey, that's very rare that a vulture would be that close. And I felt really special. I thought it was going to eat me. That sparked this whole wild fascination with vultures and how we need them. They're eating up like diseases on the side of the road. They're amazing animals. And everyone's just like grossed out by them. But they're so cool. They're the garbage people birds of our world.
1: Absolutely, yes. And I don't know how well it would come through the phone into the radio. But I'm very good at making noises of mourning doves, peacocks, and crows.
0: Okay.
1: Just the name of
0: you. I do want you to attempt to do it over the phone. Could you also do it in your memo app and email it to us so we can really get the full flavor?
1: Oh, yeah, definitely.
0: Okay. So let's part one. Let's see what you got over the phone.
1: Okay. So the first bird is going to be a crow.
0: All right.
1: That was the one I was just doing and actually got some crows to talk to me at a red light.
0: Wow. I'm already impressed. Let me hear it.
1: You can, there's, all right.
0: Have you made friends with a crow over this?
1: No, but I did accidentally get a bat into my apartment by doing that.
0: A bat showed up when you did that crow call you just did?
1: No, not when the crow call, but I was mimicking the same pattern of click, like a click, click, click,
0: uh-huh.
1: click, click, click. And a bat came in and it flew into the public hall area of the apartment.
0: That's amazing.
1: So I called the apartment manager and...
0: Wait a minute. This is wonderful. Have you ever... You didn't take the credit for that, right? You didn't tell the apartment that you were the reason for it.
1: Oh, no. No.
0: Yeah, you don't want to tell them.
1: I told all of my friends at work. I was like, you're not going to believe this.
3: You are Batman.
0: Wow, this is amazing.
3: You are that guy.
0: Okay, we definitely need to have a deeper connection with you, Matthew. I thank you for calling and telling me all this. So here's what I want you to do. Take all your calls, walk us through them, record the whole thing, and then we'll edit it up and we'll play it back on the show.
1: Okay, cool.
0: Yeah, I know you got like work and family and all these things. I really want you to prioritize this today so we have it by tomorrow's show.
1: Oh, absolutely, 1,000%.
0: Okay.
1: I should have it within an hour.
0: Fantastic. So thank you for letting us know about this.
1: You know, I had that vibe. I had that vibe that this would be pretty appreciated.
0: Oh, yeah. No, this is
1: I'll do it. I have a lot of vocal talent.
0: All right. We love you, Matthew. Hold on 1 second, okay?
1: All right. Thank you.
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It's the TJ Show, and we know a dog that sounds like a dinosaur. And Kenny has done a brilliant job capturing the moment. Meet Smooch. A few moments away, it's coming up on the TJ Show.

0: 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J-Bo.
1: What's up, TJ?
0: You know, we give Kenny a very hard time quite often.
1: Oh, yeah.
0: But, you know, he's trusted by a lot of people in his life. He was asked to dog and babysit his brother's dog and baby. That's pretty cool.
1: Wow.
0: And
1: I'm concerned.
0: Well, it's so funny. Your brother has this English bulldog?
2: That's right. Her name is Smooch.
0: Smooch is 10 years old.
2: Yeah.
0: Which is pretty rare for an English bulldog. And this dog is so cool and just goes with the flow. It walked up to Kenny. Whoa, you were petting it?
2: No, I hardly was petting. I was sitting on the couch and it just decided to take a nap on my foot.
1: Aww,
0: fell asleep on Kenny's foot.
1: Smoochy smooch.
0: And you did the right thing. You recorded this animal because it snores. And you got to hear this. This is unbelievable. This is like our version of National Geographic. So here's the English bulldog Smooch falling asleep on Kenny's foot. That's a good snore.
1: That makes me want to fall asleep right now.
0: I don't know why I love this so much. So it's also a TV's on.
2: Yep.
0: People are talking.
2: Yeah, my girlfriend and my mom is in the background there.
0: And your foot is its pillow. Like, there's so many reasons to wake up, yet it doesn't wake up.
1: Yeah, the dog is completely unbothered. Like, it's done this before.
0: Amazing piece. Was that a question?
3: You're sleeping on my foot.
0: I mean, you're even talking to it, trying to give it a heavy hint. Is the dog okay?
2: Yeah, like I said, I mean, like you said, it's 10 years old. It's kind of a medical marvel. The dog's very healthy.
1: Listen, that dog lives in the same house as a baby. So that dog's getting its diseases when it can.
0: Right, that's true.
3: Can I have my shoe back?
0: That was a no, by the way.
1: Yeah, exactly.
0: Did you hear that? Whoa.
1: Is that a motor?
0: What was that? Is that a... That's like a purr.
2: You know, its face is all smushed in, so these are the noises it makes as it breathes.
1: It's a cat dog.
0: Yeah,
2: kind of.
0: That's amazing.
1: It's cute.
0: Those dogs are so funny. They're the funniest dog. Actually, it is a tie between the English Bulldog and the Frenchie, but they both have smushed in faces, so I think that...
1: Mm-hmm. And the pug.
0: Yeah, smushed in face.
1: Yeah.
0: So it's probably smushed in face dogs are the funniest dogs of all the different dog breeds.
1: They're just so cute.
2: And I think something about the way its head is shaped, I tell you, Smooch has the strongest grip of any dog I've ever met. I was playing tug of war. My forearms are still sore from playing tug of war with that dog.
0: Did you let it win?
2: I didn't have to let it win.
0: It won?
2: It won.
0: This is the TJ Show.
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12: A Better Life with Dr. Sanjay Gupta. Across the country right now, at this very moment, there are probably arguments taking place about who's doing more of the housework, the homework, the shuttling of kids from this activity to that. It's true. By and large, women do more of this than men. But doesn't have to be that way. And if you and your spouse can level that playing field, it's going to make both of you and your kids happier. Psychologist Yelena Kecmanovich says this might be how you get there. As hard as it might be at first, try to think of your partner like a teammate, not an adversary. Learn how to do some of the chores your partner does to get a better understanding of how much effort something takes. And finally, take the time to acknowledge what the other person is doing, and every now and then, even express your appreciation. That'll go a long way. I'm Dr. Sanjay Gupta, helping you live a better life.
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1: I don't need to hear anything from anybody. 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Just play the game one way. You hit a ball in the gap, run. Boom, coming in hot.
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1: This is the TJ Show. You know, I was out to a restaurant last night, and I'm leaving, and I look at the bar area, and I see two people I haven't seen in years. And I go over to them, and I'm like, hey, guys. And we had a great chat, really warm interaction. And then they asked me, how are your kids doing? And I said, oh, the kids are doing great. And I said, but I really need to work on my patience. And they kind of like turned their head sideways, like,
2: huh?
1: What? I said, well, you know how it is. You have kids, like, I just got to be more patient. That's something I need to work on. And it got really awkward. And I told Jess this story when I got home, and she had a take on it. Jess, you know, this is my wife, Jess.
3: Well, I mean, first of all, I think it's cute that you're so honest, but, you know, they didn't say, how's your parenting going? They just did the polite thing and said, how are the kids? And just a simple great is probably all they expected or really wanted to hear.
1: Yeah,
3: but
1: I know.
3: You kind of
1: but that,
3: to like delve into a therapy session.
1: But that's what people do in conversation. Like, everyone's just doing this dance and everyone wants these calculated answers. I was just trying to be honest with these people who I really love and I hadn't seen in a while. I wanted to update them. I have work to do. Not that I'm a bad dad or that my kids don't like me. I just have to have more patience. Like the other day, one of our kids just decided to start talking to our puppy in a very high voice for an extended period of time. Oh, little Frankie. Oh, little. And this didn't stop for close to, what was it, like 35 or 40 minutes?
2: Oh, gosh.
1: And so I was just like, hey, can we all settle down a little bit? I probably could have handled it in an even nicer way.
2: No, that sounds like you had lots of patience. I would have made it to 15 minutes so the kid would be quiet.
1: Yeah, maybe I could say
2: 40 minutes is a long time.

0: Yeah.
1: It just put the conversation in a different direction that they weren't expecting. They just said, how are the kids? And it's a great or not great answer. And thankfully, yeah. You know, the kids are good.
0: Yeah, I just got to assimilate to the way everyone else acts. So let's test this out. J-Boy, ask me how I'm doing.
2: How are you doing?
0: Great. All right, see you later.
2: No, I think you had to read the room in that situation. You had to read the room. Like, you were about to head out, and you kind of shared something of yourself that was a little honest. It was honest and also deep, and just wasn't the time and the space for
0: it. Yeah, no, I guess swing and a miss on that one.
1: You can be as awkward as you want. No, I wasn't even there.
0: It's fine. All right, I got to run. This is the TJ Show.
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2: 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Oh my, my, oh my, my love, I take one look at you, you're taking me.

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1: It's the TJ Show, and the biggest stories and animal headlines once again return. Luna's Animal Tales. 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

0: 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This is the TJ Show, and if you're new to our show, thank you for listening. Welcome. We had to start this segment. It was for a reason. My wife Jess would leave our house and then turn the radio on to keep my dog Luna company. She thought, oh, she'll hear Dad's voice. Well, my wife would get home, and Luna was passed out on the living room floor, totally bored with our show. And I knew what it was. We were just talking about human-related issues. She doesn't care about that. That's why we introduced Luna's Animal Tales, the biggest stories in animal headlines. Now she sits up, she's waiting by the radio. Other pets like this segment too. So here we go. Here are the stories about animals that are making headlines around the world. There's a service dog named Tommy. He had been with his owner Frank since he was a pup. One morning, Tommy knew his owner was at risk. He started nudging Hank with his nose, then pawing at him, jumping on his body. These types of stories, by the way, have made me paranoid. Every time my dog comes to visit me, I'm like, uh-oh, what's wrong with me? Hank figured the dog needed to go outside a little earlier than normal, but when Hank stood up, he was lightheaded and woozy, starting to sense that something was very wrong. He opened up the door to let the dog outside, but the dog didn't go outside, stayed with him. So Hank decided to check his vital signs with a blood pressure cuff, saw that his pulse was a staggering 171 beats per minute, which is very high. Ooh. Went up driving himself to the hospital.
1: He drove himself to the hospital. This man was like, I don't even know. I would have just called 911 at that point.
0: He's a military veteran, doesn't mess around.
1: Makes sense.
0: The diagnosis arrived a few minutes later, and they thought for sure he would have had a massive stroke had he not gotten himself to the hospital.
1: Wow.
0: He was quoted saying, something about the way he woke me up. He hasn't done that before, hasn't done it since. Doctors said could have been a big disaster. Hank's wife brought the dog to see him, crawled right into the bed, hung out with him on his lap. A beautiful story. Yeah, and it makes me grateful for my dog, even though she annoys me so much at times.
1: They sense things for sure.
0: Yeah, it's pretty cool. There's a group of ducks that for some reason decided to have their babies in a parking lot. They think it's the best place to roost with their ducklings, and some people think it's the cobblestone getting all nice and warm. But they wind up going to the water. So in years past, they've been getting smacked by cars and dying.
1: Aww.
0: So a bunch of volunteers came together, started a Facebook group, and now they're helping the ducks cross the road so they can get to the water safely, back and forth. Zero duck fatalities.
1: That's great.
0: And apparently this cute thing is bringing the community together, a bunch of like-minded people celebrating the ducks.
1: Oh, hey, I'm for it.
0: Anything that's bringing people together,
1: I'm all for it.
0: This is the TJ Show, and those are Luna's Animal Tales, the biggest stories and animal headlines. 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

0: 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Hey, Renee, in Florida, what are you doing this weekend?
1: Moving into our new home, or we're trying to. My husband's Jeep just had a little issue yesterday.
2: Sorry to hear that.
0: When you move into a house, do you try your best to carry lightly and put most of the work on the people helping move, like anyone in your family who's willing to pitch in?
1: No. I'm going to move the heavy stuff as well as the light stuff.
0: Oh, yeah? Okay.
1: My house. It's my stuff.
0: You're better than me.
2: I usually carry the pillows. Everybody else can do the rest of the work. I got the pillows.
0: Yeah, you ever get like four pillows at once? It looks like you're doing a lot.
2: You gotta breathe heavy.
0: Yeah.
2: These pillows are heavy, man.
1: Well, I know I try to move everything heavy as well. And every once in a while, I'll tap out. I'm like, I just can't lift this. I just can't do it, you know?
0: Awesome. Well, congratulations on the new home. What is the most exciting part of your new house that you're moving into? What are you looking forward to spending time in the most?
1: Oh, I wasn't even thinking of spending time. I love my closet. It's the size of like a twin, like a child. I love my closet. I could live in there. It's awesome.
0: Now, have you had a big closet before, or is this your first oversized closet?
1: I have. So when I lived in Maine, we had a house that was 3,000 square feet, 5 acres of land, and 2 bedrooms. So I had a lot of room, and that closet was huge, but this one beats that one.
0: Oh, wow. And
1: Have
0: you ever locked yourself in the closet just because something was happening outside the closet that you needed to get away from?
2: Like a panic room?
1: Nope.
0: It's
1: just
0: things got loud in the house and you're like, I'm just going to take a second.
2: Got it.
1: No.
0: Somebody I know did that one time. Anyway.
2: His name is TJ.
0: No. I don't have big closets.
2: You hide in any closet. You don't care the size of it.
1: Yeah.
0: When I was little, Renee, I got lost inside of my grandpa's closet. So I threw a huge tantrum as a child. I was upset that my mom wouldn't let me do something. So I ran away inside of his home, went into the closet, and they couldn't find me for hours. I fell asleep in the middle of a tantrum.
1: Oh.
0: And they found me in a panic. And then after they realized I wasn't gone, I think they felt so bad, they got me what I was tantruming about and came through.
1: Oh.
0: So
2: don't let your kids hear this.
0: It was a total accident. I wasn't planning on it. I wasn't even planning on falling asleep. I was just so wound up.
2: Yeah, you were tired.
0: I passed
2: yourself out.
0: Yeah, I was impressed they found me. It's a pretty good hiding spot. Anyway,
1: that is awesome.
0: You have a great day, Renee. Thank you for listening to our show. Enjoy your weekend.
1: Yes, you too.
3: Bye.
2: Bye. Hey, bye. Love ya.
1: I love you right back. Bye.
2: Bye.
0: Oh, look at that. Yeah, see, Renee called 2 days in a row.
2: I love Renee. She's great.
0: I remember her from yesterday.
2: Yeah.
0: Just like Renee, you can get involved anytime. You're a friend of the show once you call. Look, doesn't Renee sound like a friend?
2: Since we're such good friends, I wonder if Renee will let me stay at her house.
0: You know, we should have asked her.
2: Come over and hang out.
0: Yeah. Maybe the next time, she's got to have a spare room in that big house.
2: I'll stay in the closet.
0: Yeah, stay in the closet. That's right.
2: Yeah, that's fine.
0: Who's in the closet? This lady from the radio.
2: Yeah, Jabo's in the closet.
0: Jabo. It's very nice.
2: With her sneakers.
0: It's pleasant to hang out with her. This is the TJ Show.
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It's the TJ Show, and yes, you do have an open invitation to join in. If you hear something, you want to comment on something that you're feeling, whatever it may be, 877-RADIO-TJ. 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

0: 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This is the TJ Show. I'm a super fan of John Maxwell, and I've discovered his books over the years, and I mean, I can't stop reading them. They're just so interesting, and he really cares about leading people to their best potential, and I just admire what he's done with his career, and his company is huge now. And I recently read one of his books, and I was just so moved by so many of the quotes and the conversation around failure in this book. And what annoys me is, like, you could scroll on social media and you'll see some influencer, hopefully well-meaning, but you've got to overcome failure. And it starts to just kind of blend into, you know, one of a million people giving advice. And I think what I like about John so much is that he's so humble. But I took some notes, and I just want to read this because I don't know what you're going through. I don't know what you're trying to create or what you're dreaming about or what business you started and maybe it didn't work, or who knows what your story is. Maybe you're going to school and you got an F on some project you work on. I mean, who knows what's going on? But I want to read you a couple of these quotes because I was very moved by these. It's from one of John's books called Failing Forward. He says, the difference between average people and achieving people is their perception of and response to failure. I mean, how good is that?
1: That's good.
0: Another one, the greatest mistake we make is living in constant fear that we will make one. How many things have we avoided doing just because we're afraid of the potential horrific outcome that may just be completely made up in our own head?
1: And I'm going to say this not because I want to start any kind of controversy when it comes to the school system. I'm saying this because this is my experience. I was a straight A, B student. Okay, I'll be honest. Honor roll, definitely, for sure. And so I did not like making mistakes. So when I did make mistakes, the consequences weren't great. Either, you know, you get a red X on your test, or you feel like you're not the smartest person in the room. And that, for me, has translated into life, where I'm afraid to make a mistake in life and afraid to fail because of that red X that might be a peer. But really, it's just like, that's my mind that's holding me back.
0: Thank you for sharing that. That is the reality of not failing forward.
1: Right.
0: And I think that's like the thesis of this book. It could actually be this thing that harms us way more than the failure should harm us.
1: Oh, yeah.
0: Another failure is, listen to how good this is. Failure is simply a price we pay to achieve success.
1: Mm-hmm.
0: You know, if we read all these stories of these people that we admire, is there one of them where there isn't failure? You ready for another quote from Johnny Cash? Johnny Cash says, you build on failure, you use it as a stepping stone, close the door of the past, you don't try to forget the mistakes, but you don't dwell on it.
1: Mm-hmm.
0: You don't let it have any of your energy, any of your time, or any of your space. Yeah, there's too much to do to start like obsessing over the past. I used to obsess over the past a lot of years ago, and thank goodness I stopped doing that. There's a woman, I wish I knew her name, but she was being interviewed, and she said, what good is there thinking about your past? Like, what makes you think what you thought was the right move was actually going to be better than where you are today? Like, maybe you would have made a decision that you thought was right at the time that actually would have brought you to an outcome that's way worse than what you have now from that failure. I just love reading about this stuff. The name of that book was Failing Forward. It's John Maxwell. Huge fan. 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
11: We've all been there, in a boring meeting, a long lecture, struggling to stay awake. No matter how hard you try, you nod off, and that is never a good look. Aside from the obvious, making sure you're getting enough sleep, there are a couple quick pick-me-ups that experts recommend before you take your seat. If you have time, you might try to squeeze in a quick nap, just a couple minutes even. That can increase your alertness. Or try to pop outside for a quick walk, get your blood and your hormones pumping, splash some cold water on your face, or grab a cup of coffee, obviously. If you're not a caffeine drinker, even just taking small sips of water throughout your meeting could be enough to keep you awake. Of course, you could also make a point to engage in the meeting. You're not likely to fall asleep while you're actually talking. I'm Dr. Sanjay Gupta, helping you live a better life.
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0: and you start watching this couple and you see something that really moves you.
1: I was sitting next to them and I'm like low-key eating my sandwich but also low-key staring at them with one eye. And I noticed that they ordered two coffees, one sandwich, and one chocolate chip cookie. And that matters. It's actually a triple chocolate chip cookie. I know because it's my favorite.
0: Yeah.
1: And I was standing behind them in line and I was eyeing it and I had plans for that cookie. And then they ordered it and I was upset.
0: Yeah.
1: I was really upset. But I'm sitting there next to them and the wife cuts the sandwich in half and she takes a piece and gives her husband the other half.
0: How old is this couple?
1: I don't know. They're probably like in their 70s.
0: I love them already.
1: Right? And then she opens up the bag of chips and she puts some on her plate and then puts some on her husband's plate.
0: Mm.
1: And when she looks down at her phone, I can see from the corner of my eye, because I'm sitting right next to them, that her husband takes some of the chips that she placed on his plate and puts it back on his wife's plate. And when she looked up and noticed, she starts giggling. And I just thought to myself, man, like, he would rather take less to give her more. And they just sat there and they enjoyed their sandwich and they enjoyed their chips. And when they got done, she immediately, the wife, took the triple chocolate chip cookie out of the bag, broke it in half and gave him a piece. And then she took her piece. And of course, I was jealous. I almost asked for a bite. I was like, can I just get a little bite? Just a little something?
0: You're so generous with each other.
1: I know, right?
0: What's the problem with getting involved?
1: Right?
0: Got some for me?
1: And so when they got done with their lunch, the wife gets up and she starts heading over to the trash, heading over towards the door. And the husband says, hey, thank you for lunch. And I was so taken back by that because I'm like, what? Thank you for lunch? They've probably been married. I don't even know how long. But he's still so appreciative of her time.
0: Mm.
1: And she looks at him and she's like, well, thank you for sharing your favorite triple chocolate chip cookie with me. I'm glad there was still one left. And then that moment, I was no longer mad that I didn't get to the counter before they did to get that cookie. But if anything, I was just so appreciative that I got to be in that space with them and witness that kind of love.
0: Get to witness this deep, deep love that we sometimes can be convinced doesn't exist anywhere, right?
1: Yes.
0: Like I, for a very long time, just assumed, well, if you got married, you were signed up for a lifetime of misery.
1: Ball and chain. That's what people say.
0: Yeah, exactly. That is the general posture with marriage. And it doesn't have to be the truth.
1: It does not.
0: So I love old people love.
1: Me
0: and
1: too.
0: Thank you for sharing that, J-Bo.
1: Oh,
0: I need
1: you're welcome.
0: All the love inspiration I can get.
1: Me too.
0: That's what I want.
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11: Across the country right now, at this very moment, there are probably arguments taking place about who's doing more of the housework, the homework, the shuttling of kids from this activity to that. It's true. By and large, women do more of this than men. But doesn't have to be that way. And if you and your spouse can level that playing field, it's going to make both of you and your kids happier. Psychologist Yelena Kecmanovich says this might be how you get there. As hard as it might be at first, try to think of your partner like a teammate, not an adversary. Learn how to do some of the chores your partner does to get a better understanding of how much effort something takes. And finally, take the time to acknowledge what the other person is doing, and every now and then, even express your appreciation.

0: 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I'm Dr. Sanjay Gupta, helping you live a better life.
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1: This is the TJ Show. What's the proper SPF number, J-Bo?
2: I don't know, because I don't use sunscreen.
1: Oh, boy. That's a whole different debate, J-Bo.
2: It is. I don't know. Sorry.
1: Can he hit the streets?
3: Is there such thing as too many SPFs?
4: Well, first I got to Google what SPF means.
3: Like, in regards to sunscreen.
4: No, because after you get, what is it, above like 25 or 35, it's all mayonnaise. Does that make any difference?
1: Is that what they're putting in there?
2: I have heard that. Not mayonnaise, but yeah.
3: Is that true?
4: Yeah.
3: That's what you've heard?
4: Yeah. No, I mean, Yahoo is my source, so okay. Yeah, I'll go with that. I have little kids, and I looked into it when they were little, as, you know, my wife was buying 100 SPF and all that. I'm like, what is the point of going so high with these things?
1: Mm-hmm. Yeah, you could spend a lot more money to get 100.
4: And everything that I read on it was like, after you get to like a certain, and I don't remember what it is because it's been a while since I looked at it, that, you know, all of it's just nothing at that particular point. So,
3: do you have any wild sunburn stories?
4: If you're going to fall asleep on the beach, make sure your friends aren't jerks.
1: We've all been there, and that's why I've never fallen asleep on the beach.
4: A buddy of mine basically made a shape of a on my chest while I was out cold. And yeah, I wore a t-shirt on the beach for the next 2-3 weeks while I tried to even that out.
1: Yes.
2: That is great.
1: You got to be careful with some people you're hanging out with. You don't want to fall asleep around them.
2: No.
3: Can you ever have too much SPF?
5: No.
1: Well, now this is confusing.
5: Never.
3: What do you say to people who say, like, once you get past 30 SPF, that it doesn't make much of a difference?
5: No, you can never have too much.
1: No, what about what the other guy said?
3: Yeah, so I'm confused.
1: Well, what do we do?
3: I'm with you.
5: Yeah, and I work at a doctor's office. Like, we practice that constantly, so, yeah.
1: So wait, so she works at a doctor's office?
6: She was wearing scrubs, too, so I'm going to go with her.
3: So that person that said there's no sense in getting 50 SPF, you can get 30, it's the same thing?
5: It's not the same thing.
3: Okay.
5: You should get 50. I believe they have 80, too, because that's what he used on my daughter.
3: Wow.
1: Oh, she's going all in.
3: Do you have any sunburn stories, any cautionary tales?
5: Yep. When I was little, my mom didn't put it on me, and I got third-degree burns on my back, and I have freckles to prove it.
3: Oh, wow.
5: Yep. So.
3: So serious injury?
5: Mm-hmm. Sun poison, blister, all of it.
3: Thank you for sharing.
5: Yeah, no problem.
3: A little public service announcement.
5: All right.
3: All right, well, have a great
5: nice
3: summer.
5: Day. You too.
1: Well, if you were ever to meet the inventor of the 100 SPF, you'd think it'd be with a story like that, right?
6: So what I just found online, according to Kinsys Performance Sunscreen, sunscreen with 30 SPF will protect you from around 96.7 of ultraviolet rays, where SPF 50 protects you from about 98% of those same rays. And they say anything beyond 50 makes very little difference in terms of the risk of sun damage. So okay. I guess it is better, but the amount that's better, there's only so much more room you have to get to 100%. You know what I mean?
1: Is it worth an extra $35?
6: I go with 30.
1: 98%? This has been sunscreen talk. Now you can make your own decision.
2: Right.
1: Isn't this how this works? We want to gather as much information as possible, and it's confusing when there's conflicting views out there and they're both very passionate.
6: You can look for anything. Whatever you want to find on the internet, you'll find
2: it.
1: Okay.
6: So, do your own research.
1: I want to stay in the dark.
6: That's where you'll be, fully covered.
1: under a blanket.
2: I was going to say.
1: Yeah, so I'll find that on the internet to say that's okay.
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0: 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This is the TJ Show. Jason Alexander, we all know him.
1: Oh, yeah.
0: Quoted one of his acting coaches. The quote sort of stopped me in my tracks. I thought it was a significant, amazing thought. His acting coach is Larry Moss, and apparently Larry said, "You don't yell at a bud because it isn't a flower yet. It's going to be a flower, but it opens when it's time to open." How often do we pursue something and we get frustrated because the results aren't happening as quickly as we want them to? I think about right now, I've been taking the piano, and I get so frustrated with the slow progress, and I'm mad at myself. And so my wife, who's been playing her whole life, she hops on there. She knows how to do everything you got to do. And I'm like, "What? How do you do that?"
2: And she just kills it, man.
0: And
2: she kills it.
0: What Jason went on to say was, we have to be gentle to ourselves. Why are we yelling at the bud when it's not a flower yet? Like, you got to continue to go through the process to get to that point. What good is it going to do to be mean or discourage the budding flower? It just moved me this morning. I thought, wow, okay, maybe I don't need to be in as much of a rush to do everything that I want to do, when our instinct, especially in a TikTok world, is to let's move a million miles an hour. Let's get everything right now. And how many people have these dreams and they're like, it didn't work out. Okay, I'm leaving. And that happens over the course of years. Sometimes people pour years into their dream and they bail on it because it's not happening fast enough. And how many times are you going to do that? Like, we've got to give it the time it needs.
2: TJ.
0: Yes.
2: You are a bud. You are a beautiful bud. You need water and light to grow the way a bud does. I mean, yes, you need those things for sure for physical health. But when I say all that to say, like, you have to give yourself time. Like, stop yelling at yourself and thinking that you need to be where your wife Jess is at when it comes to piano.
0: There's an alternate take on this, or a different quote that someone else said, because I started looking up these flower quotes, and I don't know, I'm interested in flowers now because we threw some seeds down and they actually grew. And that's impressive to me. I love that. Actual flowers, J-Bo, that I didn't buy in a store. Like, they're coming out of the ground in our front yard. Another quote, it says, "You don't yell at a flower that isn't thriving. You water it." So isn't that interesting? Maybe so somebody flowers, and of course, maybe they're not going to be perfect, and they might have their days where they're a little down.
2: Yeah.
0: What do? You water it. So think about that in the context of a workplace. How often does someone maybe get something a little wrong at the office, or maybe they don't file this paperwork right, or whatever it is, and the immediate is, "What are you, an idiot? What are you doing? Why don't you get it right?" It's like, well, maybe they need to grow, and you can help them grow. Water that person.
2: Listen, if someone is coming at you at work, calling you an idiot, or they're frustrated with you and are treating you differently. I've experienced that just because I didn't get certain things. You got to check the soil. You can water a plant, but it doesn't need water and doesn't need sun. But if the soil isn't good, there's insects in that soil, and the insects are eating the roots of that flower.
0: It's toxic.
2: It's toxic. So, like, check the soil that you're in. I had to start checking the soil I was in. And sometimes that means taking certain people with love and respect. You don't have to ghost people, but just removing yourself from certain situations, environments, so that you can have new soil.
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1: This is the TJ Show. Thank you for turning your radio on today. My mom prefers to stay inside in air conditioning. She does not like anything to do with the wild or the woods. And I live in the middle of the country. And so my mom was visiting and I thought, you know what? How great would it be if I could get her to agree to do an interview with me in the middle of the dark woods?
2: Why? Why do you put your mom through this?
1: Pitch black outside. What she didn't know is that I had sounds of an animal on a Bluetooth speaker off in the woods where we were going.
2: Gosh. You.
1: And when we got out there, I started hitting them from my phone. I was able to remote control it from my phone. And let's hear how it all unfolded. My mom in the middle of the woods.
3: TJ, I don't know about this. What are you doing? Oh, you letting bugs in the house.
4: No, it's fine.
3: TJ.
4: No, because you're afraid of the country, so I thought it'd be great to have...
3: No, I don't. I don't like the dark, the pitch dark.
1: Slowly luring her out to the middle of the woods.
3: No, I don't want to go out there. This is, like, creepy.
4: No, come on. Come with me.
3: No.
4: No, seriously.
3: There's bears and stuff out here. TJ.
4: Come over here.
3: And it's pitch black here.
4: Well, I want to do a segment called My Mom in the Country in the Dark.
3: All right, so I'm in the dark and I'm in the country and it's not my thing.
4: But it's really peaceful.
3: And I'm getting eaten alive. Oh, come on, man.
4: What is, that's,
3: are
4: hold
3: you
4: on.
3: That, kidding
4: wait, don't
3: me?
4: Move. That's a coyote fox. Hold on. No,
3: hold
4: on. No. You don't want to move. You don't want to move.
3: Are you kidding me?
4: You don't want to move when that happens.
3: Oh my God. TJ, I know it's let me get in my car.
4: Because the coyote fox could.
3: Are you kidding me?
1: She's trying to run to her car. She wants to make a getaway.
3: Oh, TJ. Oh, my God. I'm gonna kill
4: you. It's fine.
3: Let me get in my car.
4: What?
3: Let me get out of here.
4: It's a coyote fox.
1: By the way, I'm triggering all these sounds from my phone in my pocket.
3: TJ, I'm running in the house. Please.
4: You're fine.
3: No, don't do this to me.
4: What's
3: wrong? Are you crazy? Coyotes? They can kill
4: you. It's a coyote fox. It's a mix of a coyote and a fox.
3: I don't care what it is.
4: But I can't lie to the audience and say that
3: you're not lying. Audience, he's not lying. I'm in the middle of the... woods in the dark, and there's like
4: what I'm
3: screaming
4: saying is,
3: in the wilderness here. I'm done.
4: What? Come on.
3: Oh, get out of here. I'm getting out of here.
1: I never seen my mom run so fast.
3: There's coyotes here.
4: No, it's a coyote fox.
1: Now we're back in the house.
3: I'm not going out there. Get out of here. I don't even want to go to my car. Ooh.
4: Oh, I found him.
3: Look. Oh, you're not. You're a nut. You know that? You know?
4: Mom, it's a Bluetooth speaker, Mom.
3: Can you imagine? Can you imagine what he does to me?
1: Hey, there it is.
4: Do you like having me as a son?
3: Yes, I do, but sometimes you're a pain in the...
4: All right, well, thanks for the interview.
3: I love you anyway.
1: There's my mom in the middle of the woods.
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10: Across the country right now, at this very moment, there are probably arguments taking place about who's doing more of the housework, the homework, the shuttling of kids from this activity to that. It's true. By and large, women do more of this than men. But doesn't have to be that way. And if you and your spouse can level that playing field, it's going to make both of you and your kids happier. Psychologist Yelena Kecmanovich says this might be how you get there. As hard as it might be at first, try to think of your partner like a teammate, not an adversary. Learn how to do some of the chores your partner does to get a better understanding of how much effort something takes. And finally, take the time to acknowledge what the other person is doing. And every now and then, even express your appreciation. That'll go a long way. I'm Dr. Sanjay Gupta, helping you live a better life.
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0: 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This is the TJ Show. 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J-Bo, you had that moment where you had to decide it was time to go to the dry cleaner.
1: Yeah, and I have never gone before. Like, ever.
0: Wait a minute. You've never been to the dry cleaner?
1: No, that's something that rich people do. That's what I've always thought. I was like, I ain't rich like that.
0: Wait, hold on. You've lived your whole... You've never actually... That's astonishing.
1: Is that like a thing? Like you, like people do this all the time?
0: Well, I think you got to take certain, I think, and again, I don't know because I'm not the best at figuring out what fabric goes where, but I think based on what my mom's told me, you're supposed to take certain things to the dry cleaner.
1: Well, I just never had those certain things in my wardrobe, I guess. So I've never gone to the dry cleaners.
0: I have tended to wash the things that are supposed to go to the dry cleaner, and that's why my clothes get a little wrinkly sometimes.
1: Oh, you see, when I wash, I take things out and let them air dry. I don't dry them because it ruins clothes. But I've never taken anything to the dry cleaner. You know, it's like one of those things you just want to try, you know, like a ride at a theme park. I just want to try it. So I dropped some things off at the dry cleaners and like two blazer coats and a couple of like sweatsuits. And these are really good heavy-duty sweatsuits that I feel should be dry cleaned. And as I'm taking everything out of the bag, the guy at the dry cleaners, he looks at me and he goes, "No, take that home, wash it by hand." And I was like,
0: "What?"
1: Yeah, that's what I said. I was like, "What? No, this is like heavy duty stuff." Like, he's like, "No, save yourself money, take it home, wash it by hand."
0: That's annoying.
1: Exactly, because I wanted to drop it off to experience what dry cleaning is like and for the convenience of it.
0: Yeah, but let someone else clean it. Like, and I'm surprised. Usually everyone just wants to take your money.
1: That's what I wanted to give him my money. Right. I had put money aside specifically for this. And he's like, "I'll take care of the blazer coats or whatever. But this stuff right here, take it home and wash it." And I'm like, there were a couple thoughts running through my mind. One was, I'm doing this because it's convenient. And the second one was the story I was telling myself, which was, does he think I can't afford it? Because he was like, "Oh, you'll save yourself money." And I'm like, but I put money aside for this. Like, it's okay.
0: That's interesting. So your mind went there.
1: Exactly. I was like, what? I can afford this. And I got offended.
0: Yeah.
1: When really I should be thankful that he's like, "No, keep the money in your pocket." He's doing me a favor.
0: Now, how do you work through that? Do you think about it all day, or do you have like a process you go through to make yourself stop being upset from this made up story that you've just assumed?
1: Well, for some reason, I couldn't talk myself through this one. And usually I talk myself through situations like that. So I called my husband, Archie, and I was like, "Can I run something by you?" And then I told him and what happened. And I'm like, is this something here? Am I being prideful? And he was like, "Babe," he was literally giving you a suggestion. Like, he was trying to save you money. It's not like he turned away all your clothes. He just said, "Hey, this you can actually wash by hand and save yourself some money."
0: And you probably could have insisted that he wash it, and then he would have.
1: Yeah, he probably would have.
0: Yeah. I love that you didn't sit with those thoughts. Like, to me, that is such a place of

0: maturity that it just took me forever to get there, to actually lean on someone else and ask someone else to like help you get through something that is bothering you in your mind. And it made all the difference in the world.
1: Well, it took me a while to get there too. You have to make sure you have the right person, because somebody else could have been like, yeah, girl, he was disrespectful. And my husband was like, okay, let's just talk this thing out. Like, what story are you telling yourself? And so he was able to help me get to the point where like, this guy's just giving you advice.
0: Thank you for turning on the TJ Show today.
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12: I read this interesting story the other day, which was written by a colleague of mine, about why so-called, quote, admin nights are the new book club for busy adults. Now, I learned this is a term coined by journalist Chris Collin, who wrote about this life hack in the Wall Street Journal. An admin night is when people come together for a night, a fun night, while holding one another accountable to an assignment. The ones usually considered back burner tasks, the ones that you've been putting off. The person you choose to do an admin night with matters a lot because that's your accountability partner. That's what one person told us. People love the social aspect because it can bring these boring tasks to light, make them feel more fun, and where you go matters as well. You need to have enough space and hopefully not too many distractions. And again, don't forget to leave some time for fun. I'm Dr. Sanjay Gupta, helping you live a better life.
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0: Thanks for being right here on 97.5 WABD. This is the TJ Show. My wife Jess sent me a screenshot, and it was a little bit alarming because her phone was telling her that an AirTag that's not hers was following her and tracking her.
1: Oh, that is scary.
0: And so if you're not familiar with AirTags, it's these little devices that you can link to track certain things. People use it in their bags or a briefcase, and you know, if they leave the briefcase somewhere, it'll alert on their phone, oh, here's where it is. You left it at this restaurant. You can go find it. It's honestly an amazing technology. And so I was a little bit concerned, and I said, well, what do you mean? And she's like, I don't know. It just, my phone just told me there's an AirTag that's not mine that is tracking me. And so after a few questions and a little investigation, we eventually found out what it was. I did an interview with my wife, Jess. And by the way, I was getting ready to call your husband, Archie. I had him on speed dial. I was like, you know, this guy, he's in the military. He's going to know what to do. I don't have to worry about anything.
1: Don't waste my husband's time with that nonsense.
0: Well,
1: figure out your own drama.
0: But he knows what to do with this guy.
1: No, he has bigger things to deal with.
0: I know, but hasn't someone tracked your husband at some point? I mean, you would know about it, but I'm sure they have.
1: I'm sure, and he's probably dealing with those type of things. Like I said, bigger things.
0: Right. All right, so here's my wife, Jess. I get home.
2: Hey, Jess.
3: Why are you grinning? You're grinning.
2: Well, it's because you got a little alert on your phone. Can you share what it was?
3: Yeah, it says it's been detected that an AirTag is moving with me. It really made me feel uncomfortable.
0: Yeah, I mean, I guess you could have someone who would, like, stick it to the bottom of your car.
1: Right.
0: And try to figure out where someone's going.
2: And my first thought was, is it Kenny?
0: I was like, no, I don't even think he would do that. I immediately said it probably wasn't Kenny.
4: Come on. That's wild. You immediately suggested me.
0: No, but I thought it, and then I said it's not him.
2: So the AirTag, you got an alert that there was an AirTag that was following you, which I think is a pretty cool feature on the iPhone.
3: It said it's moving with you, which sounds even creepier.
0: It does make me happy that the iPhone can figure that out and alert us.
1: Yeah, it's pretty creepy, though.
2: So you thought somebody was tracking you?
3: Well, I told my sister, and she said, oh, that's because I have our dad's keys today. She and I were hanging out, and she said he keeps an AirTag on his keys in case he loses them.
2: So you happen to be traveling with his keys.
3: Yes, in close proximity.
2: And your phone thought that you were being tracked by that tag.
3: Which is amazing. I actually think that's really smart of my phone.
2: Yeah, I agree with you. I didn't even know it did that.
3: It's like spyware. It's awesome.
0: Something like that.
1: That is brilliant.
0: Yeah, and so because the keys, my father-in-law's keys, had that little AirTag, it alerted Jess, there's something following you. And it was just this perfect chain of events.
1: I love it when my phone tells me that my computer is no longer with me.
0: Yes.
1: Or that I left it somewhere.
0: Yep.
1: Absolutely love that.
0: I don't know how it works, but it does the same thing for me. And I'm like, oh, yep, that's right. I forgot it at the office.
1: It's great.
0: Super
1: feature.
0: Cool. Interesting technology in our lives. 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

0: 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This is the TJ Show. I've been feeling bad about something recently, J-Bo.
1: What's going on, TJ?
0: There's a coffee shop that we go to, and they've got this little tiny water cooler. It's free water.
1: I've seen it.
0: Yeah, whoever wants to fill it up, and they've got some plastic cups next to it, and you get your little meal, you just want water, you go up there.
1: Very thoughtful of them.
0: Right. And I have now this Stanley tumbler that is so huge.
1: Mm-hmm.
0: I'm basically carrying around what feels like a 5-gallon bucket sometimes. I go into this coffee shop and, you know, I feel bad because I take out a large percentage of their little water cooler because I just fill it up. And so then I've started filling it a little less because I'm like, as soon as this thing drains, they got to refill it. And I created this whole scenario in my head.
1: You started to feel guilty, huh?
0: Yeah, that they were mad at me, that I was using more water than you're supposed to take as a customer. It's one thing to take a little cup, but to fill up your whole Stanley, and they're constantly trucking it back and forth, filling it up. And so I finally said, I know what I'm doing. I'm creating a story in my head. How often do we do this in our lives where we come up with this whole scenario? It doesn't exist most of the time, yet we react and we change our behavior because of it.
1: That's right.
0: And so I said, no, not anymore. I'm going to just interview the barista and I'm just going to see how she feels about this.
2: Hey, Elsa, you know you're my favorite barista.
3: Thank you, TJ. You're one of my favorite customers.
0: I didn't know that, but you learn something new every day when you talk to people.
1: She told me that last week.
0: Did she?
1: That I was one of her favorite customers.
0: I believe it.
2: That's so good to know. I have a question for you. So I have this big Stanley tumbler here. You see this thing?
3: I do. I noticed it when you came in.
2: So you guys have a little water cooler. And when I say little, I mean it's a pretty small one.
3: I mean, it's 1.5 gallons, but...
0: I guess I offended her there.
3: Yeah, it's comparatively not that huge.
2: I don't mean this in an offensive way. I'm calling it what it is.
3: Yes, correct.
2: So I have this huge Stanley tumbler, and I took down a percentage of your water cooler. Is that okay?
3: Yes.
2: Really, you're okay with that?
3: Yes.
0: And I was really surprised by that answer.
1: Wow,
0: I was not
1: kind.
0: Expecting her to be super kind like that and just like, yeah, of course, that's what it's there for.
2: But I see a lot of other Stanleys and tumblers around. Are you guys constantly having to refill that thing?
3: Constantly would be a stretch. You can also, though, always ask to come up and I'll put ice in it and I'll use the thing back here. If you feel bad going from the pitcher that everybody uses, you can come right to the source and I'll hook you up.
0: So not only does she not have a problem with it, but she's offering to fill it up for me every time I want to. So this story I created in my head was way, way off.
1: I wish I knew that because I've been walking around super dehydrated. I have refused to fill up my tumbler using their little gallon tank. I use the little plastic cups that they put there. If I would have known, I could just walk up to her and say, hey, can you fill this up for me? I would be a very hydrated person right now.
0: You're doing the same thing. You've created your own story and you've decided
1: to be kind and not be selfish.
0: Right. But they don't see it that way. So we were wrong.
2: That is so nice. Do you know, I created all these stories in my head that you were mad at me when I was filling it up, and none of that's true.
3: No, that says more about you than about me. Knock yourself out.
2: I actually only filled it up 75% of the way.
3: That's very generous of you.
2: But now I'm going to fill up the rest.
3: Go for it.
0: So there it is, firsthand. We cannot react to these stories that we've made up in our heads because so many times they're just not true, and we're changing our behavior, we're inconveniencing ourselves.
1: They'll stop us from doing things we really want to do.
0: All because we were worried about what someone else thinks. So thank you, Elsa. 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
3: Well, hello. Welcome back to another Weekends with Me here on Weekends with Rula. Oh my God, how have you been? Are you good? We're almost there. We're getting through July. Is it too hot for you? So hot. Have you had enough pool time, sun time, sunscreen, all the things? I feel like I'm working on some color, and that's not usually my MO during the summer because, you know, I don't tan easily. For a Greek girl, honey, I am pale. People are shocked I'm Greek. I go to Greece, and they think they're talking to an American tourist because I do not look like a Greek girl. However, every now and again, if I really focus and put some time and effort into it, I might get a little brown golden color. So I have a little bit of color, but, you know, I've been trying to put on that, slather on that SPF 50. It takes a little while to get it done. Anyway, so I hope you're enjoying your summer. I don't know about you guys, but my algorithm has already started with the, it's beginning to look a lot like Christmas. Can you believe that? I know, Christmas in July. But I'm not ready for that. I am absolutely not ready for that. You know, y'all know I love my Christmas decor. And I'm all about the fall smells and all that. I'm not ready for that yet. I am still full throttle summertime mode. So don't bring me the garland and the Christmas carols and the hot cozy cocoa situation scenarios. No, I'm not ready to see that yet. Instagram and TikTok. But I do have a debate for you coming up next. And it's going to make you do some mathing on your calendar. And it has to do with Christmas in July. I say in quotes. The

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1: How many times have we thought, oh gosh, if I ever get stranded on a desert island, at least I learned this from television on how to survive. Well, this week, we found out the common survival tips that we all think that we know are actually wrong. All right, here it is. Punching a shark in the nose if you come across a shark in the water. Yeah, that can't happen. Good luck throwing an accurate punch underwater at something that's moving 25 miles an hour. You are way more likely to accidentally hand feed a shark than land an action hero smash to the shark face. But you do need to try and like gouge their eyes out or squeeze their eyes, because you know their nerve centers on top of their head. I learned that from Shark Week. And if you try and gouge their eyes out and you like, you know, dizzy them up, then they'll go away from you. That doesn't really help if the shark already has your arm in their mouth. Okay. Another thing we learned on television that does not work. Running in a zigzag pattern to avoid an alligator or crocodile from getting you. They say just run in a straight line as fast as you can because they can only run in short bursts. They won't catch up. That's good to know. Do not wait 24 to 48 hours to report a missing person. Why were we taught this in television and movies? If you have a bad feeling about something, the first few hours are the most crucial. But how many times have we seen this in movies where they call the cops because someone's missing and the cops will say, well, if they haven't been missing 24 hours, we can't do anything. No. Rules have changed with trafficking. That is a thing. Call immediately when your loved one is missing. And the last thing that we get wrong because we were taught wrong on television and movies, if you get stabbed, do not pull the blade out like they do in the movies. Don't touch anything. Just call 911 because pulling the blade out might actually hurt you more than leaving it in. I hope this helps in these weird hypothetical situations that you might find yourself in from movies and TV shows.

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7: Now seems as good a time as any to remind you, you don't always have to take healthy habits to the extreme. Not only are you unlikely to stick with something that's difficult, even if you can keep it up, it's probably going to be to the detriment of something else. And chances are that something else is more important. So if you're on a quest to improve your health, I promise the basics are going to take you much further. I'm talking about diet, try and be as plant-based as possible, exercise, meaning multiple rounds of cardio and strength training, and sleep. For most people, 7 to 9 hours a night. I'd like to think of these things as sort of a three-legged stool, right? If you're not doing any one of them, it's really hard to keep balanced with the others. The key here is you don't have to strive for perfection. Doing anything is going to be better than nothing. I'm Dr. Sanjay Gupta, helping you live a better life.
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1: All right, parents, we're halfway through the summer for some college parents. They're already getting their dorm shopping lists ready with their kids to move them in probably next week for some schools. But here we are in the real thick of summer. And we want our kids to be safe. We want them to have fun. And there's a message to teenage parents, but especially teenage boy parents, I would like to share. Because I know you're trying to raise them right. I know you're trying to raise them safe. And you want them to make good decisions. I always tell my kids, even if you're scared to tell me that you did something that you weren't supposed to do or you feel like you'll get in trouble, I can't help you if I don't know. So you've got to tell me so that we can figure out a plan. I heard an even better phrase, especially when it comes to teenage boys, because a lot of teenage boys will get into some shenanigans and maybe their friends are making choices that they're not on board with, but they don't know how to say, I'm not comfortable with this or get me out of this. I want you to tell them this very profound line to make them think about choosing themselves over embarrassment or I might get made fun of because I don't want to do that. When their instincts are screaming, get out of this situation, it's dangerous. I can get you out of jail, but I cannot get you out of a grave. So please choose accordingly. Right? Right? That is a really good phrase. I have to give credit to some woman that I scrolled through Instagram and she said it. And I was like, wow, that's a really good safety tip for teenagers. So please repeat that and let your kids know that you got their back no matter what. But you can't get them out of a grave. So please choose wisely and advocate for yourself in dangerous situations. Even if they're your friends, they wouldn't put you in dangerous situations. But, you know, fun and fancy free summer. Sometimes you forget yourself and you find yourself in a spot you shouldn't be in. Happy summer. Stay safe. I'll be back. It's Weekends with Rula.

We're not buying bikes anymore. And we just didn't learn. The other three after, no, we didn't learn. My middle sister didn't learn. I didn't learn. They finally felt bad for my baby brother because they're like, we really should let him know how to ride a bike. So he knows how to ride a bike. But that was like a family affair when he was seven. They got him a bike. I never learned how to ride a bike. And then I tried to learn like a professional cyclist. It was embarrassing. And nope, I'm not going to post it. But is there something that you should have learned how to do as a child and you just didn't learn it, so now you don't know it? 1-855-55-RULA. And I'm still not going to ride a bike because now things will hurt when I fall. Like extra, extra bad.

What's something you should have learned how to do as a kid and you just didn't learn it? Or maybe you didn't do it enough for it to stick. Well, for me, it's everything. It's ice skating. It's roller skating. It's riding a bike. Dun, dun, dun. Did you not know that Rula from Weekends with Rula can't ride a bike? No, I cannot, y'all. I can't ride a bike. I cannot. I'm the fourth of five children, and my oldest brother and sister's bikes had been stolen twice. And my parents were like, no.

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1: Are you into hot dogs? Like, do you really like them for the summertime? You like them grilled, boiled? How do you eat them? Microwave? I don't know why I never knew that you could microwave a hot dog for like 30 seconds or 25 seconds and have a warm hot dog in a bun. It wasn't until I had hired a babysitter one summer for my littles that she did that. I go, oh, wait, what now? What are you doing? You're going to microwave that? And she goes, well, yeah, how do you do it? I go, I don't know. How do you do it? I've always boiled them if we're not doing a grill out, right? Well, hot dog is one of the number one foods of the summer. And guess how many we eat, guys? How many do we eat? Americans alone eat an estimated 7 billion hot dogs just in the summertime alone. Just in the summertime alone. That is 21 hot dogs per person, not counting how many times you went to Costco this month. That Costco hot dog, it gets people every time, right? I cannot believe we eat that many in just one season. I could imagine for the whole year, Americans eat 7 billion hot dogs. But guys, we are scarfing down a lot of hot dogs in America. Do you like yours with mustard, ketchup, chili cheese, relish? Well, how do you eat it? Mine's chili cheese. I gotta have chips with it when I want one. Happy summering. It's Weekends with Rula.

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2: Underrated sandwich that I had a couple days ago. Toasted peanut butter and jelly. Are you a sandwich person? Listen, I'm all about the Uncrustables for ease and convenience, and they are actually pretty tasty. I mean, I've sung the praises of the Uncrustable on the show before. Years ago when it first came out, I was like, why would anybody buy that? That is so lazy. You can just make that at home. But there's just something different that hits with the Uncrustables from Smucker's in the freezer section. But a toasted peanut butter and jelly sandwich, that was really good. I haven't had one in a long time. And so I was like kind of hungry, but not hungry enough. But I just need to fill my tummy. And I was like, oh, peanut butter sounds good. So I toasted some multigrain bread. The slices weren't that big. And I slathered one side with peanut butter. It was hot, so it got all melty. And then I put the strawberry jam on the other side. Smacked it together, and oh boy, that was good. Underrated sandwiches. Tell me one. Sometimes you just forget. There are a lot of choices. 1-855-55-RULA. That's R-O-U-L-A. It's Weekends with Rula. Oh!

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That's Radio R-O-U-L-A. 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
1: Okay, my friends, let me ask you this. Christmas in July. That's a pretty common phrase. I'm not making that up. I didn't create that. That's been a thing for a really long time. I'm saying like sales, Christmas in July sales, or camp. Camp Across America does like a, you know, wacky week or a wacky theme week, and it's Christmas in July. So my friends and I had this conversation a couple days ago about Christmas in July because, you know, this weekend is the halfway point to Christmas, but it's not the sixth month. It's not. It's the seventh month on the calendar, yet we're 6 months away from Christmas. So we had this whole debate. So can you do the math with me? All right. January, February. Count on your fingers. March, April, May, June. I have six fingers up. How many do you have up? Then we're going to go July, August, September, October, November, December. I have six fingers up again. How many do you have? So we are 6 months away from Christmas, but we are in the seventh month. So I'd have this whole debate with my friends about how, you remember how the number zero, people forget to count that number. So really when your child turns one, they just finished their first year and they're jumping into their second year. Yeah, that's why that happens. Are you bothered with that? Are you bothered that Christmas in July is the seventh month, but we are 6 months from Christmas and it just irks you? Because I never had a problem until this week when we had the conversation and one of my friends was like, that's wrong. That's wrong. I was like, no, actually it's right. It's right. June is the sixth month, but July is halfway to Christmas. Okay. That's all. I'll be back on Weekends with Rula.

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1: All right, attention, America. I've got something really important to share with you. If you have children who are minors that you might be sending on an airplane that you will not be on with them, it's called unaccompanied minor. And the summer is full of these trips. In my case, I used United Airlines. And I knew I had to check in my child at the airport way early because guess what? When you buy a ticket for a minor flying alone, you cannot check them in online or on the app. You have to do it in person before you hit TSA in the airport they are departing from. Oh, and it costs $150 each way extra on top of the fare you paid to get them there. So, long story short, I do not recommend. When I got to the desk at United, there was one agent working the six computers. Yeah. So she was just at her computer and there were five empty ones staring at all of us. And there were 18 people in line. We missed her flight because of the lack of staffing. And the person that was there was not going any faster than a snail's pace. So I would have saved myself more brain cells and gray hairs if I had just bought a ticket, flown my child to that place, and flown back on my own than what I went through with United to try and get her on a plane without me. So, word of advice, don't do unaccompanied minor. If you'd like to see the full story of that chaos, I urge you to go to my Instagram, at Radio Rula, R-O-U-L-A, and look at the July 15th date. I posted a picture, told the whole story. United, I'd love to hear your thoughts on this, because I was not okay with that whole situation. It's Weekends with Rula.

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18: Even for people who fall asleep easily, staying asleep can be difficult. You wake up, your mind starts to race, you can't turn those thoughts off. Sleep experts say there are a few things you can try. Cognitive shuffling. That's when you choose a random, impersonal, non-emotional word. Then for each letter of that word, think of as many words that begin with each letter as you can before moving on to the next one. It distracts your brain from stress. It also mimics the fragmented thought patterns that usually occur as you drift off to sleep. Sensory grounding is something else. That's when you work through things you can hear, feel, see, smell, or taste. That helps you to be in the moment instead of dwelling on the past or the future. Or just do a mental walkthrough of a place you know well. Familiar but neutral imagery that can calm the brain. I'm Dr. Sanjay Gupta, helping you live a better life.
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1: Okay, if you have a meeting coming up this week and you're a manager, I don't know if this is really good advice, but I'm going to read to you what came out this week that some people might laugh depending on the camaraderie amongst your staff, or others are just going to cringe so hard and maybe dislike you more. If you have a grumpy bunch at a meeting, according to the Royal Society Open Science Research Journal, it says you should make them sing. Make them sing. Get them into a group and have them sing a group song that everybody knows the words to. According to them, it says it's a great way to build bonds. People who stood in a circle without any sheet music and sang everything from tribal chants to pop songs improved their mood and felt better about working together for a common goal. Now listen, if my boss surprised us by saying, come on guys, and she just started singing Dancing Queen in the middle of one of these meetings, I think we kind of start laughing, and then maybe someone's to join in, maybe someone's won't, but I promise you we'd all be laughing at the end of it. We'll all be laughing. We won't think this is something we wanted to do, but we'd be laughing. But that's because I know my group of people. Well, what's your group of people? That's a very tricky game to play, but singing meetings could change morale. It's Weekends with Rula.

Here's the unwritten rules of a backyard party that you might be invited to this summer. So take note. More than two-thirds of hosts of all ages, genders, incomes, and ethnicities say it is their top rule. What? Don't bring uninvited guests. Absolutely not. There's only so much barbecue. There's only so many burgers. There's only so much cold beer. And there's only so much room in the pool. So do not bring uninvited guests. Another one is, don't bring your kids to the party if they were not invited, especially if the party has a pool. Because what do we learn about safety in America every summer when, unfortunately, a child drowns? Everyone thinks that somebody's watching the kids and nobody's watching the kids. And then one's at the bottom of the pool. So here's a little trick I'm going to stick to again. I told y'all last summer. I'll tell you again this summer. If there are small children, they want to go in the pool. You have to teach them. They have to high-five an adult before they can go into the water. If they have not high-fived an adult, then no adult knows to watch them in the water. And adults, if you get high-fived by a kid, that's the sign. You're in charge of them. Watch them in the water. Other unwritten rules of backyard parties. Help the hosts clean up before you leave. Even if you're leaving before the actual party is over, do your part with your stuff. Don't leave a paper plate to fly across the yard. Don't leave an empty solo cup somewhere. Just be neat and be a good backyard barbecue guest. Whether it's a pool party or something else, there's a lot of fun to be had this summer, and I hope you have a lot of it. Be a good guest. It's Weekends with Rula.

Did you break up with your last mate and y'all shared passwords for streaming accounts and y'all still share them, even though y'all are broken up and you're dating new people? You'd be shocked how many people are doing this. 65% of millennial and Gen Z daters are still using the accounts of their ex-mates after the breakup. Now, do they know this? Do the ex-mates know this? Not always. The ex-mates may have forgotten. I'm going to tell you a trick one of my friends told me. I think it's genius, and I probably shouldn't share it, but I will because it's amazing. He listed himself on the profile of his friend's account as add new user. So if anybody's in your house and they're looking at your platform, they just think there's a click that to add another user. But really, it's him getting free movies. What should you do if you find that an ex is still using your account and you don't want them to be? Well, the first thing you're going to do is change your password. Then go to your account settings and sign out all the devices. And you have to delete your ex's user profile on the account and make sure that any of the devices that they had affiliated with the account are removed. If you're on good terms with your ex and you don't want to be too harsh, well, you could transfer the profile if you have like Netflix. This will let them keep their viewing history and the recommendations and the settings just on their own account, not yours. I hope it goes well when you have to confront that person. It's Weekends with Rula.

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16: If you're looking to get stronger, you don't necessarily need a bunch of heavy weights to do that, at least not to start. 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Two other factors driving progressive overload are time under tension and muscular fatigue. That means the amount of time your muscles are engaged during a movement, the slower the movement, the harder it will be until you reach the point where you can't do another rep with good form. 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So important. Breathe out when you exert force. I'm Dr. Sanjay Gupta, helping you live a better life.
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5: Well, here's an odd fact. I think a lot of men and dads are probably happy changed over the centuries. Handshaking is a way of saying hello. Obviously, good firm handshake. Gotta have a good firm handshake. Well, the history of handshaking apparently dates back to the Romans. Drawings from that period show happy gladiators locked arm to arm, right hands grasping right elbows in a gesture of brotherly affection. But where were the left hands in the drawings? Cupping the crown jewels, so to speak. That's right. According to historians, handshaking originated as a seal of agreement between two men, and by gripping the other man's crown jewels, that was literally swearing on his manhood. Haven't you heard the funny joke about all men are obsessed with the Roman Empire? Did they know that? You gotta cup the jewels to swear on your manhood. Aren't we glad that kind of just went by the wayside and now it's just a simple handshake? Great. Facts you didn't think you needed to know, right here on Weekends with Rula.

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1: Since a lot of people are hitting the beach this season, let's go over some behavior that bothers your beach-going neighbors the most. And let's hope that this is not you. Littering. 82% of people find it annoying when you leave your trash behind. It should be 100% of people. You know, in Texas, the motto is don't mess with Texas. That means do not litter. Do not trash the state. Do not go to the beach and leave your trash behind. It ends up in the water and in the marine life, and it just makes the beaches look terrible. So do not litter. The number two biggest offensive behavior of the beach is not picking up after your pet. If you're going to have your dog go to the beach with you, take some poo-poo bags when it's time for a little spot to go and make a spot, okay? Other things that annoy a lot of people, sitting too close to the people next to you, laying out next to someone with not enough comfort space. It's just creepy and ick. Another bad beach behavior is taking a spot that looks safe. Somebody put a marker there to bring their beach chair, or maybe they've gone to their truck or their car to bring the stuff, and you just claim the spot. Nope, not nice, not good beach behavior. And the last thing that you really need to pay attention to on the list of bad beach behavior is shaking sand off near other people, so that when you're shaking out your sandy towel, it's just blowing all over them. Especially if they just like greased up with all of their SPF to lay out, and now they're covered in sand. So don't be a bad beach goer and enjoy the rest of summer. 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
1: Ooh, I have one for moms and dads of young kids. Moms and dads of young kids. I almost forgot about this show. You know, when your kids are growing, you're so in the trenches and everything is so concentrated, and then once they're in the next phase of life and you meet the next version of your kid, you almost forgot what they loved. Okay. When my youngest was about, I want to say 4 or 5, we discovered Number Blocks on Netflix. And I almost totally forgot about it until this past weekend. We had gone to Wally World. Nope, that's not a theme park. That's what I call Walmart. And in the toy aisle, Number Blocks actually is toys now. Like, they have toys of Number Blocks. You can buy number 1 and 2, or you can buy number 11 and 12. Anyway, Number Blocks is a really great series for your young kids to be watching this summer if you want them to learn their numbers. I just think it's so good. And I forgot about it because it's been so long now. My son's 11. I mean, these 5 years have been packed up with a lot of other things he's been into. But yeah, Number Blocks for the win. If you don't know that one, check that one out for your young kids or kids you babysit, guys. You know, any babysitters listening, that's a good one on Netflix because it's educational. It's a cartoon. And you can buy the toys now at Walmart. You can thank me later. It's Weekends with Rula.

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1: What are the chances you are listening to this while drinking a nice hot cup of coffee? If so, don't let me stop you. For years, we've been reporting on the health benefits of coffee, and that's not going to stop today. A new study, this one out of Harvard School of Public Health, found that coffee and tea could help lower your risk of developing dementia. People who enjoyed 1 to 3 caffeinated cups a day saw the biggest impact. In addition to the caffeine, coffee contains hundreds of bioactive compounds that can influence inflammation, glucose metabolism, vascular function, and oxidative stress. It's also possible coffee drinkers might be doing other things that keep them healthy. Eating a more balanced diet, getting plenty of exercise, sleep, not smoking, or drinking too much alcohol. And finally, staying socially active. I'm Dr. Sanjay Gupta, helping you live a better life.

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if you dumped somebody for this reason, this reason, this reason, always it's ending broken up, broken up, broken up. The whole common denominator is you. Well, you know what? Some people actually like the fight and they like the breakup. I don't know what it is in them. Maybe we got to deep dive that in some childhood therapy. There are absolutely people who like to be the Bickersons in their relationship and they break up and the person moves along or they just keep coming back to each other. It's almost like you gravitate toward it. Psychologists say there are some key reasons why. Because conflict actually is a form of connection. Think about this. It is communication to argue. People who are freezing each other out when they're mad at each other and they're just silent treatment, that is the death knell to the relationship. Because they don't want to have the fight. They just want to be frozen out and eventually they fade away. For some people, fighting creates a kind of emotional intensity or spark. Have you ever seen that in movies and television shows when they're having this huge fight and then all of a sudden they just make out or they just go for it? Yeah, relationships have ups and downs and conflict can break the routine, release tension, make the relationship feel more alive, especially if things have become stagnant. But constant conflict is not healthy and a lot of people don't want that. But some couples are drawn to that because it keeps communication flowing and emotions active. Is this hitting you hard right now? You're thinking, oh my gosh, that's why I'm like this. I'm not like this. I do not like fighting. I don't like arguing. My husband and I always say, all right, you know what? I'm going to agree to disagree. Can we table this? I got to come back around. I'm too exhausted to talk about this. Hey, whatever works in your relationship, it's Weekends with Rola.

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1: You know one phenomenon I have never experienced, and I wonder if I'm ever going to get myself to do that. It's the midnight sun. Visible sun for 24 hours. That's what it's called, the midnight sun. It is a natural phenomenon that occurs right around now every year, and it lasts for several weeks. Northern lands, including Canada, Iceland, Sweden, Finland, Norway, Russia, Alaska, they all get the midnight sun. In Barrow, Alaska, and you know who you are, Barrow, Alaska, shout out to you, the sun doesn't set for 2.5 months. 2.5 months? So I really need to know how you handle that, because that's a very strange thing for me as someone who's never been to Alaska to witness that. But I did see the movie The Proposal with Sandra Bullock and Ryan Reynolds, where it doesn't set. And I think they had like all the room darkening shades and all that. But wasn't there some scary movie made about that? How the sun doesn't set and it drove somebody crazy with Robin Williams? I cannot remember that one exactly. Maybe it was called Photograph or something. I don't know. But it's a wacky phenomenon. And I'm so intrigued by it. I really think I want to experience it one day. Maybe it'll happen. It's Weekends with Rula.

during the holiday season, America will spend $3.2 billion on wrapping paper. $3.2 billion on wrapping paper during the holiday season. So let me give you a little frugal advice. Right now, it's July. Go to the dollar store, go to the Dollar Tree, whatever it is. Go to wherever is selling some Christmas in July stuff and go get it now. It's discounted and you get it out of the way. I'm not saying you're not contributing to the $3.2 billion, but I'm saying you might save a buck because it's off season. I just cannot believe that. $3.2 billion just on the wrapping paper we're going to throw away. And 1 in 12 people give their babysitters gifts for the holidays. 1 in 12. 1 in 12. That doesn't sound like a lot. And I know there are a lot of babysitters around your neighborhood right now because it's summertime. So if you've used somebody in your neighborhood to help you out with kids or just give you some sanity and entertain your children so they don't ask you 1,000 times, what are we doing today because I'm bored because it's summer? Remember those people at Christmas time in the holiday season and kick them something cute, whether it's wrapped with that paper you bought or you're just going to sell them some cash and say, hey, have some Christmas fun on me. That's just something to think about this July about the upcoming holiday season. It's Weekends with Rula.

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13: I read this interesting story the other day, which was written by a colleague of mine, about why so-called, quote, admin nights are the new book club for busy adults. Now, I learned this is a term coined by journalist Chris Collin, who wrote about this life hack in the Wall Street Journal. An admin night is when people come together for a night, a fun night, while holding one another accountable to an assignment. The ones usually considered back burner tasks, the ones that you've been putting off. The person you choose to do an admin night with matters a lot because that's your accountability partner. That's what one person told us. People love the social aspect because it can bring these boring tasks to light, make them feel more fun, and where you go matters as well. You need to have enough space and hopefully not too many distractions. And again, don't forget to leave some time for fun. I'm Dr. Sanjay Gupta, helping you live a better life.
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21: Well, that does it for me, my friends. Another Weekends with Rula comes to a close. And, you know, next week we're jumping into a new month. Can you believe that? I know. We're getting closer to back to school and having to get the kids ready. And if you're dorm ready for your college kids' life and all the things. So just trying to hold on to these last fun days of summer. Relax and take some time for yourself. And thank you so much for listening to me here on Weekends with Rula. I'll be right back next weekend. Same time, same channel. Talk to you then. Bye.

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1: Hi, it's Gracie Abrams with my new song, Hit the Wall. 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
0: Gracie Abrams on the process of building her new album.
1: The process of building out this album was pretty exciting because there were all versions of starts for each of the songs. Some began with lyrics, some with melodies, and some with a very obvious feeling that, you know, for the first time in a while, I had the room being off tour to take, you know, the time to look at. So the process varied, which I sometimes get frustrated with in real time because, you know, you sometimes wish there could be a formula that always worked for you, but it's the unpredictability of making anything ever that really, I think, is what I love most in the end. You know, the road, looking back on the road that it took to get to a song feeling whole.

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10: What are the chances you are listening to this while drinking a nice hot cup of coffee? If so, don't let me stop you. For years, we've been reporting on the health benefits of coffee, and that's not going to stop today. A new study, this one out of Harvard School of Public Health, found that coffee and tea could help lower your risk of developing dementia. People who enjoyed 1 to 3 caffeinated cups a day saw the biggest impact. In addition to the caffeine, coffee contains hundreds of bioactive compounds that can influence inflammation, glucose metabolism, vascular function, and oxidative stress. It's also possible coffee drinkers might be doing other things that keep them healthy. Eating a more balanced diet, getting plenty of exercise, sleep, not smoking, or drinking too much alcohol. And finally, staying socially active. I'm Dr. Sanjay Gupta, helping you live a better life.
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10: 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Strength and conditioning specialist Dana Santis told us, with body weight training, you create progressive overload by changing joint angles, adding instability, or choosing more challenging variations of the same exercise. Two other factors driving progressive overload are time under tension and muscular fatigue. That means the amount of time your muscles are engaged during a movement, the slower the movement, the harder it will be until you reach the point where you can't do another rep with good form. 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Also, remember this, pay attention to your breath. So important. Breathe out when you exert force. I'm Dr. Sanjay Gupta, helping you live a better life.
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7: I read this interesting story the other day, which was written by a colleague of mine, about why so-called, quote, admin nights are the new book club for busy adults. Now, I learned this is a term coined by journalist Chris Collin, who wrote about this life hack in the Wall Street Journal. An admin night is when people come together for a night, a fun night, while holding one another accountable to an assignment. The ones usually considered back burner tasks, the ones that you've been putting off. The person you choose to do an admin night with matters a lot, because that's your accountability partner. That's what one person told us. People love the social aspect because it can bring these boring tasks to light, make them feel more fun.

0: And where you go matters as well. You need to have enough space and hopefully not too many distractions. And again, don't forget to leave some time for fun. I'm Dr. Sanjay Gupta, helping you live a better life.
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And this town's lost its faith. 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
8: Now seems as good a time as any to remind you, you don't always have to take healthy habits to the extreme. Not only are you unlikely to stick with something that's difficult, even if you can keep it up, it's probably going to be to the detriment of something else. And chances are that something else is more important. So if you're on a quest to improve your health, I promise the basics are going to take you much further. I'm talking about diet, try and be as plant-based as possible, exercise, meaning multiple rounds of cardio and strength training, and sleep. For most people, 7 to 9 hours a night. I'd like to think of these things as sort of a three-legged stool, right? If you're not doing any one of them, it's really hard to keep balanced with the others. The key here is you don't have to strive for perfection. Doing anything is going to be better than nothing. I'm Dr. Sanjay Gupta, helping you live a better life.
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6: I read this interesting story the other day, which was written by a colleague of mine, about why so-called, quote, admin nights are the new book club for busy adults. Now, I learned this is a term coined by journalist Chris Collin, who wrote about this life hack in the Wall Street Journal. An admin night is when people come together for a night, a fun night, while holding one another accountable to an assignment. The ones usually considered back burner tasks, the ones that you've been putting off. The person you choose to do an admin night with matters a lot because that's your accountability partner. That's what one person told us. People love the social aspect because it can bring these boring tasks to light, make them feel more fun, and where you go matters as well. You need to have enough space and hopefully not too many distractions. And again, don't forget to leave some time for fun. I'm Dr. Sanjay Gupta, helping you live a better life.
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8: Across the country right now, at this very moment, there are probably arguments taking place about who's doing more of the housework, the homework, the shuttling of kids from this activity to that. It's true. By and large, women do more of this than men. But doesn't have to be that way. And if you and your spouse can level that playing field, it's going to make both of you and your kids happier. Psychologist Yelena Kecmanovic says this might be how you get there. As hard as it might be at first, try to think of your partner like a teammate, not an adversary. Learn how to do some of the chores your partner does to get a better understanding of how much effort something takes. And finally, take the time to acknowledge what the other person is doing. And every now and then, even express your appreciation. That'll go a long way. I'm Dr. Sanjay Gupta, helping you live a better life.
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1: Hi, it's Gracie Abrams with my new song, Hit the Wall. It's your music plus.
0: Gracie Abrams on how being on the road shapes her creative mind.
1: Being on the road definitely influences creative output, I would say. I think there's just this kind of different frequency that your nervous system is operating, you know, on, and it can be really helpful and kind of fuel sometimes, in my experience, like a delirious kind of edge to songwriting, which I've appreciated very much in the past. And it also can be a bit dysregulating, which sometimes means that I don't write music for a couple weeks at a time, and that can feel nerve-wracking in its own way. But I think I try again to just be really present with touring.

0: That was Gracie Abrams' Hit the Wall. It's your music.
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11: Back in 2019, I made a documentary for HBO called One Nation Under Stress. And what was true then is still true now. Money and financial problems are consistently ranked as the number one cause of stress in the United States. And a brand new study out of the Mayo Clinic found that worrying about money may age the heart even faster than traditional risk factors. Unlike an acute stressor, such as a short-term work deadline or a brief illness, financial strain is often chronic and ongoing. And because money affects so many aspects of daily life, financial stress can be difficult to escape. Even so, financial stress does not mean you're doomed. Just means you need to double down on the things you know are good for heart health. Diet, exercise, sleep, and of course not smoking. I'm Dr. Sanjay Gupta, helping you live a better life.
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13: We've all been there, in a boring meeting, a long lecture, struggling to stay awake. No matter how hard you try, you nod off, and that is never a good look. Aside from the obvious, making sure you're getting enough sleep, there are a couple quick pick-me-ups that experts recommend before you take your seat. If you have time, you might try to squeeze in a quick nap, just a couple minutes even. That can increase your alertness. Or try to pop outside for a quick walk, get your blood and your hormones pumping, splash some cold water on your face, or grab a cup of coffee, obviously. If you're not a caffeine drinker, even just taking small sips of water throughout your meeting could be enough to keep you awake. Of course, you could also make a point to engage in the meeting. You're not likely to fall asleep while you're actually talking. I'm Dr. Sanjay Gupta, helping you live a better life.
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6: We've all been there, in a boring meeting, a long lecture, struggling to stay awake. 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Aside from the obvious, making sure you're getting enough sleep, there are a couple quick pick-me-ups that experts recommend before you take your seat. If you have time, you might try to squeeze in a quick nap, just a couple minutes even. That can increase your alertness. Or try to pop outside for a quick walk, get your blood and your hormones pumping, splash some cold water on your face, or grab a cup of coffee, obviously. If you're not a caffeine drinker, even just taking small sips of water throughout your meeting could be enough to keep you awake. Of course, you could also make a point to engage in the meeting. You're not likely to fall asleep while you're actually talking. I'm Dr. Sanjay Gupta, helping you live a better life.
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13: We've all been there, in a boring meeting, a long lecture, struggling to stay awake. No matter how hard you try, you nod off. And that is never a good look. Aside from the obvious, making sure you're getting enough sleep, there are a couple quick pick-me-ups that experts recommend before you take your seat. If you have time, you might try to squeeze in a quick nap, just a couple minutes even. That can increase your alertness. Or try to pop outside for a quick walk, get your blood and your hormones pumping, splash some cold water on your face, or grab a cup of coffee, obviously. If you're not a caffeine drinker, Even just taking small sips of water throughout your meeting could be enough to keep you awake. Of course, you could also make a point to engage in the meeting. You're not likely to fall asleep while you're actually talking. I'm Dr. Sanjay Gupta, helping you live a better life.
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13: We've all been there, in a boring meeting, a long lecture, struggling to stay awake. No matter how hard you try, you nod off,

0: 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If you have time, you might try to squeeze in a quick nap, just a couple minutes even. 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Or try to pop outside for a quick walk, get your blood and your hormones pumping, splash some cold water on your face, or grab a cup of coffee, obviously. 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Of course, you could also make a point to engage in the meeting. 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I'm Dr. Sanjay Gupta, helping you live a better life.
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And this town's lost its faith. 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
8: Even for people who fall asleep easily, staying asleep can be difficult. You wake up, your mind starts to race, you can't turn those thoughts off. Sleep experts say there are a few things you can try. Cognitive shuffling. That's when you choose a random, impersonal, non-emotional word. Then for each letter of that word, think of as many words that begin with each letter as you can before moving on to the next one. It distracts your brain from stress. It also mimics the fragmented thought patterns that usually occur as you drift off to sleep. Sensory grounding is something else. That's when you work through things you can hear, feel, see, smell, or taste. That helps you to be in the moment instead of dwelling on the past or the future, or just do a mental walkthrough of a place you know well. Familiar but neutral imagery that can calm the brain. I'm Dr. Sanjay Gupta, helping you live a better life.
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7: What are the chances you are listening to this while drinking a nice hot cup of coffee? If so, don't let me stop you. For years, we've been reporting on the health benefits of coffee, and that's not going to stop today. A new study, this one out of Harvard School of Public Health, found that coffee and tea could help lower your risk of developing dementia. People who enjoyed 1 to 3 caffeinated cups a day saw the biggest impact. In addition to the caffeine, coffee contains hundreds of bioactive compounds that can influence inflammation, glucose metabolism, vascular function, and oxidative stress. It's also possible coffee drinkers might be doing other things that keep them healthy. Eating a more balanced diet, getting plenty of exercise, sleep, not smoking, or drinking too much alcohol. And finally, staying socially active. I'm Dr. Sanjay Gupta, helping you live a better life.
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